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I'm Pat Boyle, she's Kate Constable. 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
1: 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I'm Pat Boyle. She's Kate Constable. The phone number to join the show, 310-840-4910. 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We'll get to the news today or yesterday that Ward Manuel, the Michigan athletic director for over a decade, is finally stepping down, and why there was so much resistance, but why it ultimately had to happen. We'll talk about that in just a bit, but we've got some phone calls to get to here. Let's get to our guy Todd in Tampa next up on BetMGM Tonight, because we've been talking a lot of football. We are itching for the NFL season to begin. Talked a lot about the NFC South. Todd's next up on BetMGM Tonight. What's going on, Todd?
2: Yeah, let's get down to business. Let's talk business here. Let me go around the horn. Everybody can keep up in 60 seconds. Let me say something. First of all, my Tampa Bay Rays, you're rocking. You're as good as anybody. I predicted Rays and Dodgers in the World Series. Let's make a move for a great pitcher here before the break. That's all we need. Let me say this. And Taylor Wall is the best defensive shortstop in the game, by the way, if you look up the numbers. And so tremendous job by my team. Let's keep rocking. Let me say this about FIFA. Let me tell FIFA something. That was a disgrace. Well, I played soccer in college, started as a freshman, right wing. That was a joke. Now, I'm talking about the USA team was a joke, too. That goalie was terrible. Tim Howard, you should be picking our goalie every year, okay? Let me say this. That was a joke. And then for a guy to get kicked off the field and not get replaced, I knew that was going to happen. I knew y'all idiots wanted Spain to win. But now, you kick them off the field, but don't make them play without another player. Even targeting is a travesty. In football, we're trying to take your head off, okay? In the NFL, as a pro baller, Warren Sapp said, we're trying to hurt you out there, boy. We're trying to hurt you out there, okay? That's the bottom line. We're trying to send you to the sideline so you ain't getting back in the game, okay? Are you going to kick a guy off the field? Then put another guy on the team. We don't want to see Messi go down in the championship game to 11
1: to 10. Todd, let me jump in real quick. So you don't like the rule of soccer that if somebody gets a red card, you have to play with 10 men? You think that person should be able to get substituted, just treat it like an ejection, much like in the NBA or any other sport?
2: Exactly. And you shouldn't go from no card. You should go automatically to a yellow and then. But we came to see the greatest players in the world. Your country is sending your 11 best and putting them on the field. I don't want to see some idiot referee blow a whistle and kick a guy off the field and he had a no card at all. And then you go and not only do you not give him a yellow, you give him a red and get off the field. And it's that you stole the championship from Messi because that game was going to overtime. Okay. And then Argentina would have won on penalty kicks. That's what would have happened. So it's a total disgrace. And then except for the United States.
1: God, hold on.
3: Can I jump in here, Doug? Can I jump in here, Pat?
1: Get after Todd, Kate.
3: Todd, are we watching the same game? Because Spain dominated Argentina in that game. Like, yeah, it was 0-0, but Argentina couldn't do anything.
2: You're exactly right. They dominate, but Argentina did what they had to do, which was, you know what it was? It was get it to overtime and get it to the penalty kicks where Messi and they could have won. They were outclassed. There's no doubt about it. Possession, all the stats are for losers. That's what that was. But to kick a guy off the field in the championship game, even targeting, the NFL doesn't say, okay, the safety, Ronnie Lott, you're out of the game, and now you got to play with 10, and then other team plays with 11.
1: It's the rules of the sport. It's been the rules of the sport for the entirety of its existence. I mean, it's like hockey is not entirely dissimilar. Now, again, it's temporary when a team goes on a power play, but if a guy commits a penalty in hockey, he's off the ice. They have to play down a man for 2 minutes or sometimes 5 minutes if it's a major penalty. Do you want hockey to change the rules? That's always been the rules of soccer.
2: This is the only sport where they kick a guy off the field and it's 11 versus 10. And the NBA, you get thrown out of the game. They still let you put a guy in. NFL, you put a guy in.
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5: 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And now, let's go out to the ballpark. Here's 12-time Nevada Sportscaster of the Year, Russ Langer.
6: A very, very pleasant good evening to you. The boys are back in town. That's the Las Vegas Aviators here at Las Vegas Ballpark on a pleasant July evening. I'm Russ Langer, indeed, along with Matt Neverett. We'll be describing the action tonight. The Aviators will open up a six-game series here in just a few minutes with the San Diego Padres AAA affiliate. They are the El Paso Chihuahuas. Of course, tonight it's Copa de la Diversión, and the Aviators are playing as Reyes de Plata. You can hear the themed music in the background, and the Aviators are taking on El Paso. El Paso, of course, a team struggling mightily this year. They have a 42-53 overall record, and in the second half, they've lost 13 out of 20. The Aviators, on the other hand, 57-37, playoff bound after clinching the first half, and they are 13-8, one of the best records in the second half as well. So we'll get into the starting pitching and all that, but first of all, our pregame interview with the voice of the Chihuahuas, Mr. Tim Haggerty, who not only has been broadcasting for many years, has written a few books, and is a real interesting character in this league. We'll have that chat next right after this.
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6: Visiting with longtime El Paso Chihuahua broadcaster Tim Haggerty and a longtime friend as well. Tim, welcome back to town, first of all. Obviously, an up and down year for the Chihuahuas, but what has stood out to you about this team to this point?
11: Well, it's been fun for us to see so many Chihuahuas really contributing for San Diego. San Diego's had their injuries, and guys like Jace Bowen, Samad Taylor, who the Aviators have not seen this year, but they're going up there and getting regular at-bats. J.P. Sears, who you know from the Athletics organization, is starting and pitching very well lately. So, yes, El Paso is below 500 early on in the second half here, 10th out of 10 teams, although certainly the half is young. But a lot of Chihuahuas have contributed to the Padres as they try to get back to the playoffs.
12: All right. And what about being around this team and being around the Padre organization, which has it's very distinguished in its own way?
11: It is. One of the Padres beat writers, Dennis Lynn, one day in one of his articles said, it's never boring covering the San Diego Padres, especially as we tape this in late summer and the trade deadline is coming. You know, San Diego is right around 500. They're not in one of the wild card spots, but they're within a couple of games. And people say, well, I wonder what the Padres will do at the deadline. But, I mean, when in doubt, their inclination has been to go trade and get everybody. So they are always one of the most active teams, off-season, in-season. And it's an interesting time to watch the Major League organization as well, because there are those former Chihuahuas, as we mentioned, but also so many players are coming from elsewhere, like Mason Miller, who I know you're familiar with, and what a season he's having, an all-star for the Padres.
12: Visiting with Tim Haggerty, the El Paso Chihuahuas broadcaster, on tonight's edition, Game 1 of a six-gamer. Aviators back home after the All-Star break and a three-game series in Round Rock as well. Tim, you've written a number of books. Is there a subject regarding baseball, or perhaps another subject that you have not tackled yet that you think you might want to go after at some point?
11: I have been curious someday to do a non-baseball book that might be good for our brains to think about other things, but I'm not sure what it would be. I do love baseball stories, so thanks for mentioning that. My previous book was 1001 Minor League Stories, and the book has illustrations. And I've thought about working on a Major League version of that, the great Major League stories that we've had over the years, make it a visual book as well. So that's one idea I've been slowly working on.
12: All right. And finally, tonight's starter, Sean Boyle. What can we expect from him?
11: Yeah, Sean Boyle was a minor league free agent. He had good statistics in the Yankees organization previously, trying to get to the majors for the first time now. He's one of an interesting couple of guys on El Paso's roster that they've purposefully been using both as a reliever and a starter. When he comes in the bullpen, he's throwing 4 or 5 innings at a time. The Padres want guys that when they go up can be both a starter and a reliever, because as you know, a lot of times a AAA starting pitcher goes to the majors and he's a reliever. San Diego wants these guys to be prepared for both. So Jackson Wolf is another who's scheduled to pitch here Wednesday. Sean Boyle, that's the case tonight. Earlier this year, Tristan McKenzie was in that case as well. But Boyle on the mound is a very good sweeper. When that's working well, he's had some really good starts.
12: Great to see you, Tim. Thanks for the time.
11: Thank you, Russ.
12: Tim Haggerty joining us, and Mr. Matt Neverett will be back right around the corner with the starting lineups coming up right after this.
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15: Aviators back at home tonight, hosting the El Paso Chihuahuas in a six-game series. Final homestand in the month of July. The season absolutely flying by in 2026. The Aviators at first-half champions come in 20 games over 500, and the El Paso Chihuahuas come in almost 10 games under 500 on the year, losers of 9 of their last 11 on the road. Both managers meeting at home plate right now, exchanging lineups that read as follows, with Drew Swift leading off for the Aviators at shortstop, Daryl Hernandez, the second baseman, batting second, Mike Stefanik at left field hitting third, with Brian Servin doing the catching and hitting fourth. Servin putting his 15-game hitting streak on the line over his two stints with the Aviators. Brian Lavastita, the first baseman tonight, hitting out of the five spot, with Chad Wallach doing the designated batting. He'll hit sixth with all three catchers on the roster in order in the lineup tonight. Jared Dickey, the only left-hand batter for Fran Reardon, will play in right field and bat seventh, with Brian Buelvas in center field hitting eighth, and Jack Winkler manning the hot corner at third, batting in the nine hole. Dustin Harris leads off in center field for the Chihuahuas, with Mason McCoy batting behind him playing short. Carlos Rodriguez, the left fielder, batting third, with Nick Solak, the DH, hitting fourth. Will Wagner, a left-hand batter out of the five spot, playing at third base defensively, with Marcos Castanon and the second baseman tonight batting out of the six hole. Nick Prado, the first baseman, batting seventh. Blake Hunt has catching duties this evening for El Paso out of the eight hole, with the switch hitting right fielder Bryce Johnson batting at the bottom of the lineup. Johnson, the only switch hitter on either team's roster. It's the AAA debut for big right-hander Jake Garland tonight for the Aviators. And with AA Midland this year, he posted a 5-0 record and a 2.5 ERA, albeit in 19 relief appearances. This will be his first start at any level on the year. Big righty at 6'5", 236, opposed by another right-hander, although not quite as big. Sean Boyle, the New York native, goes for El Paso. He's 6'1", 205 pounds. You heard Tim Haggerty, our pregame guest, talk about it, the fact that he's been back and forth between the rotation and the bullpen. Boyle, overall, a 7-6 record and a 5.76 ERA. He has posted much, much better numbers as a relief pitcher, tonight making his 8th start and his 24th overall appearance. Right-hander out of New York gets it going against Jake Garland, the true Floridian. Copa de la Diversión going on tonight. We'll tell you all about it throughout the entirety of the broadcast. We'll step aside, be back with first pitch between Las Vegas and El Paso right after this.
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0: Set for his first pitch between the Aviators and the El Paso Chihuahuas. Copa de la Diversión tonight sees the Aviators playing as Los Reyes de Plata, the Silver Kings, befitting of the Silver State. Black uniforms with white and silver on the trim for the AAA debut for the big righty Jake Garland. Meanwhile, it's a new Copa identity for El Paso this year. The El Paso Marachines. We'll tell you all about the history and the uniforms throughout the broadcast. It's a powder blue top with black and red on the sleeves. Marachines across the front in a cursive with a white and a red outline. Garland getting warmed up with Brian Sermon as the Aviators return home tonight. They have a 25-20 record here at Las Vegas Ballpark. They'll try to add another win to that ledger in this one. Here to get us started on the play-by-play, it's Russ Langer.
1: And don't forget, don't miss those green chili maraschinos. Those are just the best, absolutely the best. All right, Jake Thomas Garland on the mound for the Aviators. His first ever AAA appearance. He'd been in the bullpen first at Class A Lansing this year. And then, eight appearances there, he pitched pretty well. 1-2 with a save and an ERA in the low threes, and got moved up to Double-A Midland. While with the Rockhounds, he made 20 appearances, covering just 30 1/3 innings. So realistically, they're hoping to get, at the most, I would think, 3 innings out of Garland. They may cap him at 2, but this is definitely a bullpen night. But while he was with Midland, 5-0, 2.67 ERA, only 6 walks and 24 strikeouts in 30 1/3 innings with 29 hits. Born in Jupiter, Florida, went to the University of Miami, and the A's drafted him in 2022. In fact, it's almost the 4-year anniversary, July 24th of 2022. So, here we go. Garland going up against El Paso. And again, a bullpen day for sure.
2: All right, Dustin Harris climbs in, first pitch, fastball at 92, swung on, foul back, strike one, 0-1 on Dustin Harris. Dustin Harris is 6'2", 185. He is 27 years old, born in Tampa, went to St. Petersburg College. There's a bounding ball to second. Hernandez on the job, picks it up and throws, and gets him by half a step. Dustin Harris, originally drafted by the A's, has moved around quite a bit. And now with El Paso, rolls out 4-3, one out, batter Mason McCoy, and the Valley Health System defensive setup. For the Aviators, Brian Labastide at first, Daryl Hernandez at second, Drew Swift at short, Jack Winkler's at third. Michael Stefanik in left, Brian Buelvas in center, around and right, Jared Dickey, Brian Servin catching for Jake Garland. The pitch, fastball for a strike at 91, 0-1 on Mason McCoy. Mason McCoy, a veteran to be sure, hitting 278, 8 homers, 48 batted, and 20 steals. Swing and a miss, and the count quickly 0-2. McCoy's been with a number of organizations, and a handy guy. He's a guy who can move around the infield, and handy with the bat, and also can steal your base, 20 out of 24 in steals. There's a pop fly on the right side. Easy play for Labastide and foul ground. Makes the catch on the far end of the coaching box. 2 quick outs in the batter Carlos Rodriguez. Plate umpire tonight is Ben Phillips. First base up Austin Snow. Over at third is Travis Brewer. Though Garland was chosen by the A's in the 17th round in 2022. And then was with the Stockton Ports. 2.78 ERA. And he's always thrown the ball over the plate. He's never had any kind of extended control trouble. Fastballs outside, ball one to Rodriguez. That's what the numbers would tell us. Rodriguez, 298, 3 homers and 49 batted in. And the pitch to him misses, and it's 2-0 now. Carlos Rodriguez. Rodriguez is from Valencia, Venezuela. He was with the Braves organization last year, AAA Gwinnett. And he takes a little high, and it's quickly 3-0.
0: You mentioned the lack of walks for Garland in his pro career. 109 walks in 346 innings. That's a really good ratio, especially out of the pen.
2: And he throws a strike. And it's 3 balls and a strike on the left-handed hitting Rodriguez. 4 lefties in the lineup for El Paso, plus switch hitting Bryce Johnson, who's batting in the 9th slot. 3-1 on the way, and that one is ball 4. So we talk about walks, and he promptly walks Rodriguez. With 2 outs, and the batter is Nick Solak. So the day off yesterday, and the Aviators, of course, losing 2 out of 3 to the Sacramento River Cats. But El Paso's just had a down year overall. You know, they play their home games in a hitter's park, but the hitting has been spotty. The pitching numbers have not been great. There's a slow ground ball foul outside third, strike 101 on a fastball to Nick Solak. And lately, the defense has not been very good either.
0: Yeah, I mean, it's just been a downturn for them, especially in the second half. Their 7-13 record since this half started is the worst. They've lost 9 of their last 11 on the road, and the offense has really struggled. You mentioned the defense, though. 11 errors in the last 8 games.
2: That's plenty. Solak at 309, 11 homers, 47 batted in. Yankees drafted him 10 years ago in the second round. The pitch. That's outside, ball one. One ball and one strike to count. Solak, interestingly, was named after a sports bar called Nikki's Sports Page in Dalton, Illinois. His daughter, Shay, is named after O'Shea's Pub in Louisville, Kentucky, where he met his wife, Roxanne. She played volleyball at the University of Louisville. Pitch rides high. 2 balls and a strike on Nick Solak. Solak stepping back in. He's got a lot of AAA time. Played with Nashville, Round Rock, a couple of years with the Tacoma Rainiers. And now with El Paso. Solak swings and fouls that fastball back. 2-2 is the count. He got as high as AA with the Yankees. That was in 2017. And he got traded to the Texas Rangers in 2019 for Pete Fairbanks. But he made 3 straight opening day rosters for the Rangers in Texas. 2021, 22, and 23. The 2-2. Ground ball to short. Right there is Swift. He's got it. Flips on to first base and the inning is over. A nice first triple-A inning for Jake Garland. A couple of ground balls, a foul ball, and a harmless walk. And they're with no runs, no hits, no errors, and one left. And at the end of half an inning of play, El Paso nothing. Las Vegas against Sean Boyle coming up.
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2: Russ Langer here, along with Mr. Matt Neverett. Indeed. Anytime you go boating, folks, anytime you go out on the water, please remember to wear your life preserver. Wear that life jacket every time you go boating. For your own safety, that comes from the Nevada Department of Wildlife. Drew Swift leads it off, bottom of the first, no score, and Boyle's first pitch fastball inside at 90, ball one. One ball and no strikes to count. Sean Boyle, 6'1", 205. He'll be 30 in October from Selden, New York, which is by Brookhaven in Suffolk County. The pitch is a high pop fly, shallow right toward the line. Johnson, the right fielder, and the first baseman, Nick Prado, makes the catch to the far end of the Ted Weems rolled-up tarpaulin. Nice play. One out. Valley Health System has the El Paso defense for you. If you're watching on TV, you can see nice play by Prado going over there to make that play with a couple of feet to spare. Nick Prado at first, Marcus Castagnon, the second baseman, Mason McCoy at short, Will Wagner at third, Carlos Rodriguez in left, Dustin Harris in center, Bryce Johnson around and right, Blake Hunt catching for Sean Boyle. Fastball foul back, strike 1-0-1 on Darryl Hernandez. Hernandez 272, a home run, 11 batted in that Round Rock series. He had 4 hits and 13 tries. One out, nobody on, bottom of the first, no score. Boyle set, and here he comes. That's just outside, 1-1. Boyle, looking at his numbers, this is his 24th appearance, his 8th start, 7-6, 5.76 ERA, 70 to third innings, 81 hits. He's given up 9 home runs. Breaking ball is inside at 77, 2-1 now. He has hit 8 batters, which is a team high. Walked 20, struck out 57, and in the aggregate, the league is hitting 285 against him, the 2-1 of Hernández. Fouled away. 2-2 on Darryl Hernández. Michael Stefanik waits on deck. 2-2. Boyle most recently pitched in Oklahoma City right before the All-Star break. That was 9 days ago. And he took the loss, but his team didn't score for him. He lost 8-0. He went 6, allowed 4 runs and 8 hits. With no walks, here's the pitch on the way. That's inside, ball 3. 3-2 is the count. The thing of it is, though, those are the kind of numbers that are going to keep your team in most games. But not when you get shut out. 3-2 on Hernández. And Boyle rocks, kicks, and here comes the 3-2. Chopper down the third baseline, foul. Grabbed there by Will Wagner. Eric Martin's coaching there. Down at first, Kevin Kuzmanoff. Boyle was drafted by the Yankees in 2018 in the 25th round out of Dallas Baptist University. Padres signed him as a free agent this past November after he had 7 years in the Yankee organization. 3-2. Hernández takes it a little up and in. Ball 4. Breaking ball. Tried the breaking ball. One out walk brings up Michael Stefanik now. Boyle did when he was in the Yankee organization, an interview with a publication called Fireside Yankees. And he said, I've worked hard to increase my velocity, but I'm really a guy who's going to keep hitters off balance. Not going to overpower anybody. Make them swing at my best pitch. Change speeds and try to keep guys off balance. Breaking ball misses for ball 1 to Stefanik. Michael Stefanik, 279. 4 homers, 44 batted in. However, that pitch has been challenged, and it's a strike. Call is overturned. Our first challenge. One strike on Stefanik. No score, bottom of the first. Hernández at first. Brian Servin is on deck. Boyle's last win was his last game at home, July 5th, when he beat Sacramento with 5 good innings. Allowed 2 runs earned on 7 hits. Fastball is inside, 1-1. Struck out 7, which was a season high for him in a single game. And did not issue a walk. He has not issued a walk in any of his last 3 starts until he just walked Hernández. There's a looper in the right. That's going to plop in there for a hit. Hernández will stop at second as Bryce Johnson scoops it up. Aviators have their first hit. Soft looper to right by Stefanik.
7: And we've got 2 control-oriented pitchers tonight. Let's just say it like it is. Boyle and Garland, 2 bullpen arms trying to stick in a rotation. So there's going to be a lot of strikes to swing at. And that helps a guy like Stefanik, who's got one of the lowest swing and miss rates in all of baseball, major or minor leagues. He is a bat-to-ball specialist and sets the table here for the meat of the order.
2: All right. And here's Brian Servin, who carries a 15-game hitting streak into this game. The pitch. That one just missed low, ball 1, 1-0. Boyle was talking about the time he was with the Yankees throwing batting practice at spring training in Tampa. Servin takes inside 2-0. And Aaron Judge came up to him and gave him words of encouragement. And Boyle said, I've seen him the past couple of years at the spring training facility. He's always gone out of his way to say hi. I've never made the roster, never made the big leagues, but the captain of the Yankees, Aaron Judge, going out of his way to make me feel comfortable. It's a good feeling. Drive into shallow right center, and that one's going to be caught by Bryce Johnson on the run. Look, ball was falling in, and Johnson, who runs very well, showing good range to get there. 2 down.
7: And there's not a lot of wind tonight. If there is, it's blowing in slightly from right field. 98 degrees at time of first pitch. It's pretty muggy as well, so there's not going to be necessarily those jet streams that we're used to. At least one would assume. You never know here at Las Vegas Ballpark.
2: Boyle, who missed most of 2023 after having Tommy John

0: Hernández leads off second. Stefanik off first. Outfield straightaway. Wind swirling around. The 0-2 to Lavastida. He's seen two breaking balls, and now he reaches out on another breaking ball to fouls it off to the right and spoils that one. 0-2. Ball making his first career start against Las Vegas. Again, 7 years in the Yankee chain, first year in the Padre organization. Here's the 0-2 to Lavastida. Bryant hits a ground ball foul outside third. Another off-speed pitch. He's getting a steady diet of those. 0-2, the count remains. Last year, Boyle was with the Yankees' AAA team in Scranton-Wilkes-Barre. As a starter, 9-9, a 4.61 ERA. Led the team with just under 135 innings. And the 0-2. And yet another off-speed breaking ball fouled off to the right. That one came in at 77. I think that's five straight breaking balls in this at-bat. 0-2 to Lavastida. In the Round Rock series, Lavastida was 2-for-9, but he did drive in four runs while he was there in those three games. Here's the 0-2 now with two on and two out. Boyle with a new ball. Looks back at Hernández, comes to his hitter, and there's the first fastball the at-bat. It's in on his knuckles at 91, ball one. 1-2. Hernández off second. Stefanik off first at the ready with two outs. The pitch is a bounding ball fouled outside there. Another breaking ball. 1-2. Boyle's best stretch this year was from mid-May to late June. In 12 appearances, most of them in relief, he was 4-0 with an ERA under 2. 1-2. Lavastida back in. Right-handed batter. Slightly open stance. The stretch again by Boyle. And another 1-2. There's a slow ground ball to the left of second base. Backhanded by Castagnon. And the ball ends up with the... Now the bases are loaded. The Aviators. Castagnon went to his right to get that bounding ball by Lavastida, and then he cocked his arm and realized, you know, Lavastida, we've talked about it all year, runs well, not only for a catcher, but runs well, period. That's an infield hit, and the bases are loaded.
1: There was a little bit of a cross-up as well. It was on the third base side of the second base bag, so typically you would assume that that's the shortstop's ball, but Castagnon was shaded up the middle. He had all his momentum getting around the ball, and McCoy kind of cut in front of him at the last second. I think Castagnon had to avoid a collision, and he almost had that second thought to throw over to the bag at first.
0: All right, here's Chad Wallach, the DH. Chad at 253, two homers, a dozen batted in. Bottom of the first, no score. Wallach takes a strike over the outside, 0-1. Throwing that breaking ball a lot now. Chad played in just one game in Round Rock, was 1-for-4, but as he's had a little bit more of an opportunity to play, he's produced more. He's hit safely in 10 of his last 12 games, the 0-1. And that fastball is inside at 89, 1-1. Well, Boyle piling up the pitches here with a walk, a single, and an infield hit. The 1-1 pitch. Wallach is hit. He tried to check his swing, and he is shaking his right hand around, and that'll force a run in. Well, Wallach gets an RBI the hard way. Hernández scores. Stefanik to third. Lavastida to second. It's 1-0 Aviators. Got him on the forearm. Now, El Paso's pitching coach, Scott Mitchell, goes out to visit with Boyle here. So Hernández scores the run, and it's 1-0. Stefanik now perched at third, and Lavastida, we use the term seeing eye single a lot, but that was a true seeing eye single there. And now, here's Dickey. Talked a lot about pitchers like Wander Suero putting up much different numbers at home versus the road. Boyle's in that category too. His ERA at home is approaching 8. His ERA on the road is

0: 3.72 in roughly the same number of innings. Ground ball down the third baseline. Tough play for Wagner. He backhands and has no play. It's an infield hit for Dickey. Stefanik scores. It's 2-0 Aviators. The Aviators have really not hit any out of the infield, but they got two runs.
1: Hey, hit it where they ain't, as they used to say, and that thing was a literal cap shot off the end of the bat with tons of English moving towards the corner. Smart play by Wagner to keep it in the back pocket. He had no out anywhere, and although it's a little dink of a base hit, they'll say that's a line drive in the scorecard as Dickey earns his 34th RBI as an Aviator.
0: Now, Brian Buelvas batting eighth in the order stands in with the bases loaded, two outs. 2-0 Aviators, bottom of the first. Fastball is inside, ball one. 1-0. Buelvas at 248. Five homers and 29 batted in. Boyle out of a stretch. Aviators occupy all the bases. Swing and a miss. Breaking ball. One ball and one strike to count.
1: And Buelvas had a bomb of a two-run home run on Sunday and a 5-4 loss against Round Rock. A ball that got out of that yard in a hurry, and as you know, that is not a hitter-friendly environment.
0: No, not at all. The 1-1 pitch, breaking ball for ball two. 2-1 the count. Brian Buelvas out of Columbia. Lavastide is at third. Wallach is at second. Dickey's at first. Boyle's 2-1 pitch to Brian Buelvas. Swinging a foul straight back at night. He tried to launch that thing. 2-2. Lavastida off the bag at third. Wallach away from second. Dickey off first. Here's the 2-2 to Buelvas. Check swing, breaking ball in there. Strike three call at 77 miles an hour. So he stayed with the breaking ball, and he got Buelvas, and the Aviators don't hit anything hard, but they come up with two runs on three hits. No errors and three left, and at the end of one, Las Vegas 2, El Paso nothing.
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0: All right, welcome back. Russ Langer here with Matt Neverett, and we are in the second inning. Las Vegas leading 2-0, and the pitch from Garland, up and away, ball one. Big, big Jake Garland. 6'5", 236. He'll be 26 in September. Left-handed hitting Will Wagner leads it off for El Paso and takes it in for a strike at 89. One ball and one strike on the left-handed swinging Will Wagner. 241 his average. Four home runs, 17 batted in. Breaking ball falls in there for a strike. Good pitch at 77, right in there at the knees. 1-2 on Will Wagner. And he gets a fastball now and fouls it back. The count advances to one ball and two strikes. Will Wagner picked up by the Padres in a trade with Toronto a year ago, July of last year, for catcher Brandon Valenzuela. And now it's a two-ball, two-strike count on Wagner. So Wagner waiting, leading it off. Third baseman batting left-handed. And the pitch on the way. That one way inside. Ball three. 3-2 to count. Marcus Castagnon on deck. And then Nick Prato after that. We're in the top of the second. The Aviators have the early 2-0 lead here. Game one of a six-game series. Ground ball. It's going to roll in the right field for a base hit. Got an off-speed pitch and pulled it right between Lavastida and Hernandez. That's the first hit off of Garland. And it brings up Marcus Castagnon. Castagnon, right-handed hitting second baseman coming up now. Castagnon attended UC Santa Barbara. And the Padres drafted him in the 12th round in the 2021 draft. He's from San Bernardino. Strike on the outside corner. Good fastball at 90. It's 0-1. Right-handed hitting second baseman Marcos Castagnon. He leads El Paso with 13 home runs. Tied for 8th in the league with that number. His average, 279. He's knocked in 47. Wagner at first, held on there by Brian Lavastida. Garland out of a stretch in the pitch. There's a one-hopper knocked down by Lavastida, who gets up and steps on the bag to retire Castagnon as Wagner takes second. Good effort by Lavastida to knock down that pretty hard-hit ball, and there's one out.
1: And he nearly got that one in the air as well. Good job, just more so falling and knocking it down like a goaltender. Now that the World Cup's over, maybe Lavastida looking for a moonlight gig as a soccer goalie. I'm
0: telling you. Nice job. And with one out, here's Prado. I guess if you're a catcher, all those balls you dig out of the dirt pay off. Here's Prado, left-handed hitting first baseman, batting seventh, the pitch. Just outside ball one, 1-0. Prado, 242, 8 homers and 33 batted in. First-round draft pick. He's from Huntington Beach, California. Garland looks back at Wagner. And a pitch down low. Two balls and no strikes on Nick Prado. Prado was drafted in the first round by Kansas City, the 14th overall pick out of Huntington Beach High School back in 2017. Signed with the Padres about a month ago. Pitch misses, it's 3-0 to him now. 242 is average, 8 homers and 33 batted in. Prado was with Round Rock prior to joining the El Paso team, so the pitch to him is ball four. Close pitch. But it's ball four. So two on, one out. The batter is the catcher, Blake Hunt.
1: And again, like we've highlighted, the walks really have not been an issue in the career of Jake Garland. This year with AA Midland or Lansing, he had never walked more than two in a game. So this matches his season high. Granted, you got to keep in mind, this is his first start of the year at any level. He had predominantly started before 2026, though.
0: If the name rings a bell, Hunt was with the Tacoma Rainiers last year. And the pitch, he checked his swing, and apparently the ball hit the bat. It's a strike. He dropped the bat. Ball, I guess, came close to hitting him. We see on the replay, it hit the bat. Strike one. Hunt hitting 279. Four homers and 14 batted in. Padres drafted him back in 2017 out of Mater Dei High School from Costa Mesa, California. Infield looking for two. Wagner at second, Prado at first. Pitch, foul back. Fastball at 92. And the count is 0-2 now. Blake Hunt spent four seasons in the Padre organization, and then after that, he made stints with Tampa, Seattle, and Baltimore. Part of the trade with Tampa in 2020 that sent Blake Snell to San Diego. Pitch outside, 1-2. He was going to go to Pepperdine, but then the Padres drafted him in 2017, and that was that.
1: I could think of worse places to play your college ball.
0: Oh, what a campus.
1: I love it.
0: Beautiful. Talking the western part of the U.S., I don't know if there's a prettier campus. Here's the 1-2 on the way. There's a ball hit back to Garland, who throws to second off the glove of Hernandez into center field. So Wagner scores, Prado to third, and the Aviators, who had a double play, get nothing. And it's a throwing error on Garland. Garland's throw was way to the first base side of the bag. And Hernandez got a glove on it but couldn't hang on. It's an error on Garland. And now it's 2-1 in favor of the Aviators in the top of the second inning. So Wagner scores on the error. Prado's at third. And instead of the inning being over, you got a run in. Runners at the corners, one out. And here's Johnson. Johnson takes a strike and it's 0-1. Former Sacramento Rivercat Bryce Johnson. 222. No homers in seven batted in. He's had a lot of time in the pros. He's had a full decade as a pro. Fastball low, 1-1. Johnson's dad, Darryl, first recognized the switch hitting potential of Bryce had when he was golfing, of all things. There's the 1-1. There's a big bounce at the first, foul ball. Glove there by Labastida. 1-2. Interesting on Johnson. Anytime you have a switch hitter, you wonder about the splits. Johnson, even though he gets a lot more at bats as a lefty, has been helpless. He's hitting 109 against righties. 5 for 46. Against lefties, whole different story. 423. Here's the 1-2. A soft drive in the right. That's going to plop in there for a hit and tie up the game. Prado scores. Hunt stops at second. Dickey fires it back in. And the game is tied at 2. A nice, polite single to right by Johnson. And the batter leadoff man, Dustin Harris.
1: So there's your sixth hit of the year from the left side, at least with El Paso. And you bring those numbers up, they matter for sure, especially when the difference in on-base percentage, lefty versus righty, is even greater. It's over 240 points of difference between his righty and lefty OBP.
0: Now here comes Paul Abbott. The Aviators look like they're getting busy in the bullpen now. Right-hander is throwing.
1: Yeah, that's Andrew Bash, and it's easy to tell for him from a distance because he's got that bright kind of aqua blue glove that he had from when he was in the Twins organization. And Bash came out of the bullpen first when he last appeared in the game on Friday as well, so they really like this role for him as he settles in.
0: The batter is Dustin Harris, who opened the game innocently with a ground ball to second. And again, as I mentioned earlier, the A's drafted him back in 2019 in the 11th round, but he spent parts of the last 3 years in the big leagues with Texas, the White Sox, the Astros. He began this year in the White Sox organization at AAA Charlotte. He was designated for assignment on April 15th. He takes ball one. The Astros claimed him off waivers 3 days later, and then they DFA'd him on May 5th. So he was outrighted to Sugar Land and elected free agency, signed back with the White Sox, and went to AAA Charlotte and was released on July 2nd. Pitch misses, is 2-0 now. So Harris has been all over the place. It was Charlotte this year. He hit 312. Six homers and 26 batted in. He also has time with Round Rock, so he knows the league. There's a drive to right center. That's going to fall in for a base hit. Guelvis gets it back in. They'll go station to station with Hunt, the catcher, running, so he'll stop at third. Johnson to second. And Harris, a fly ball single to right center. And that'll load the bases. Still just one out. And the batter, Mason McCoy. So Garland just really paying the price with a throwing error and the ball hit back to him by Hunt. There's McCoy, who fouled out to first baseman Labastida his first time up. Strike. Good pitch at the knees on the outside at 91, 0-1. 2-2 tie. Top of the second inning. McCoy fouls one off. Fastball, it's 0-2 now. McCoy spent first 4 years of his career in the Orioles organization, got to Triple A Norfolk in 2021. Been with the Orioles, Mariners, Jays, Blue Jays. Padres signed him as a free agent. The 0-2 goes for a low fastball, fouls that one off, 0-2. 2-2 score, top of the second. And, of course, the Aviators would love to see Garland get out of this and at least finish this inning. First baseman Lavastida is in tight. He'll come home if the ball is hit to him. Everybody else at double play depth. The 0-2. That's too low. Fastball, 1-2 now. Coy made his big league debut for Toronto 5 years ago. And has been well-traveled. Swing and a miss. Got him with a fastball. Big strikeout for Garland. His first at the AAA level. Bases loaded, two outs. And a batter now, Carlos Rodriguez, who walked in the first inning. Dangerous left-handed batter. In fact, with men in scoring position, Rodriguez hitting a cool 395. Garland out of a stretch. El Paso with the bases loaded. Pitch comes in low. Ball one. 1-0. Rodriguez, 298. Three homers, 49 batted in. Outfield playing him the opposite way. Infield playing him to pole. Here's the 1-0. Swing and a miss. Ball gets away from Servin, though, and coming in to score is Hunt. It's now 3-2 El Paso. We'll see how they score that. To pass ball, charged to Servin. Looked like a very catchable pitch. And that pass ball will give El Paso the lead. Hunt scores. Johnson to third. Harris to second. It's 1-1. Again, you know, Servin and Garland working together for the first time. Ground ball to first. Right there to grab it is Lavastida. He steps on the bag, and that's the inning. But the Aviators make a costly error. And it comes back to bite them. Three runs score on three hits. One error, two left. And at the end of an inning and a half, it is now El Paso 3 and the Aviators 2.
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0: Alrighty. Bottom of the second, Russ Langer here with Matt Neverett at Las Vegas Ballpark, 3-2 El Paso. 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Jack Winkler leads off the Vegas second. Takes a fastball near the inside corner for a strike. It's 0-1. Winkler batting ninth and hitting 181 if you add up everything. That's Las Vegas plus Sugarland, five home runs. He checks his swing, takes a breaking ball for a strike, 0-2. So the Aviators get two in the first. El Paso answers with three in the second. Likely that's it for Jake Garland. Winkler, 1-for-8 in the Round Rock series with Drew Swift, the leadoff man on deck. There's a chopper fouled outside third. 0-2 on Jack Winkler. So Swift next, then Darryl Hernandez in the bottom of the second inning.
1: This may be more for our TV audience than MILB TV and the Valley Sports Live app, but watch this hitch in the middle of the full windup for Boyle. He'll kind of step, stop, pause, and then deal.
0: Pitch hits him. Got him with an 0-2 fastball at 90 miles an hour. Winkler was turning his back on it, but the ball found him. Replay. Got him in the upper part of the left arm. So that's the second batter that Boyle has hit. He hit Wallach in the first, which forced in a run. And now here's Swift, fouled out to first in the first. 3-2 El Paso in the bottom of the second inning. The pitch. That's inside ball one by the ribcage, 1-0.
1: And with two hit batters tonight, that's now 10 on the year and just about 72 innings for Boyle. It doesn't sound like a lot, but that's a pretty high clip. Leads the team.
0: And Swift, he didn't get hit by anything until the last homestand. When he got a hit by pitch by Tacoma Rainier, he hadn't been hit yet. The pitch is strike 1-1. And in Round Rock, he got hit twice.
1: Yeah, one of them was a glancing blow literally off the very edge of that elbow guard that kind of sent it flying. The other one got him in the ribs. That one was legit.
0: There are legit's one word for it.
1: Yeah, true.
0: Throw to first and back in there is Winkler. Winkler's got good wheels. 1-1.
1: Maybe painful is a better synonym.
0: Ribcage, yeah, I would say so. Winkler has a pretty good lead over there, held on by Prado. The stretch, and Boyle's 1-1. There goes Winkler. There's a little dunker out towards second. It bounces once, picked up by Castagnon, who throws him out, and Winkler goes to second. Winkler had to hesitate, because if that ball's caught in the air, he's going to get doubled off. One out.

0: All right, here's Hernandez. Darrell walked and scored in the first inning. Aviators trail 3-2 in the bottom of the second. Russ Langer with Matt Neverett here. Breezy evening. Here's the pitch. That's outside ball one of Hernandez. One ball and no strikes. So it looks very much like Andrew Bash will come in and pitch the third. He's usually good for a couple of innings, sometimes more. Here's the 1-0. Breaking ball inside, ball two, 2-0. Hernandez up with Michael Stefanik on deck. We'll have the Ted Wiens trivia question a bit later on. We'll have the Coast to Coast fitness scores also as we go full throttle in the major leagues. Second half of the season. Pitches a strike, 2-1 on all kinds of trade rumors.
1: Oh, yeah. A lot of contract talks. I'm always leery, though, about the, you know, contracts that are supposedly turned down this time of year. I think the agents, I know the agents have a lot to do with that, of leaking that info.
0: There's a high foul off to the right at a play. 2-2. And, you know, some teams get off to a good start. It turns out to be fool's gold. Other teams start off badly and get high. You have to evaluate. What do you want to do at the deadline? I mean, the Red Sox, I was just there in Boston last week and got to a Red Sox game. It was an amazing atmosphere. But there's a team that's suddenly hot. Do they really want to start selling people now? Fly ball to shallow center field. Harris on the dead run. Harris makes the catch on the run. Two outs. Good play by Harris. He had a long way to go. And the batter, Michael Stefanik. And so every team has to evaluate and make their decisions based on contracts and where they are in the standings and how they feel about making things exciting for the fan base.
1: And for the Parent Athletics, their situation has certainly changed over the last couple of weeks. They were, you know, right there in the division, and a recent slide sees them potentially selling at the deadline, but who knows?
0: There's the pitch. That's in for a strike, 0-1. I mean, you know, in Boston, you heard about the, and it's not just there. I mean, a lot of places you tune in here and there on the internet, and the name that keeps coming up is Shea Langeliers.
1: Yep.
0: All over the place.
1: For good reason.
0: Yeah. Here's the 0-1. Driven in the air to left. Rodriguez backing up, but he has a play, makes the catch, and that's the inning. So, in the second, the Aviators, no runs, no hits, no errors. They leave Winkler at second, and at the end of two, El Paso 3, the Aviators 2.
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0: remember when this kind of music was popular?
1: I do.
0: All right, after two, a 3-2 lead for the visiting El Paso Chihuahuas. We head for the third inning now. And Andrew Bass, as expected, takes over on the mound for Las Vegas. And here for the third is Matt.
2: Former Blue Jays farmhand takes over on the mound, ready to face off against the middle third of this visiting Chihuahuas lineup. And the first pitch hits Nick Solak in the upper part of the arm. And Solak's going to take first base the hard way on the first pitch thrown by Andrew Bash. Our TV audience gets the look, and that pitch got him in the upper part of the shoulder. Two Aviators have been hit by pitches tonight, but in a one-run game, first couple of innings of a series, you don't assume that there's any hostility going on, but Bash hits a batter on the first pitch he throws, and it brings up Will Wagner from the left side. Wagner with a base hit and a run scored back in the second inning. Bash sets and delivers. Wagner squares to bunt, drops one down in front of the dish. Bash off the mound of field. He slings one over to first in time. Score that one a sacrifice, 1-3. And Solak advances from first to second as a very important insurance run. 3-2 El Paso with the runner on second and one out for Marcos Castagnon. Grounded out sharply to Brian Lavastida back in the second inning and his only other at bat. So Bash comes in relief of starter Jake Garland, who in his AAA debut went two innings. He was charged for three runs, two of which were earned on three hits and three walks. Picking your part in one of those runs was earned. A throwing error made the two runs, two of the three unearned in the inning. First pitch swung on and fouled away by Castagnon, 0-1. So for Garland, two innings, three hits, three runs, one earned, two walks, one strikeout, 47 pitches, 28 strikes, and he'll leave on the hook for the loss as it stands in his AAA debut. So he'll give way to Bash, who was added to the Aviators roster on June the 19th. Out of the stretch, the right-hander with that bright blue glove sets, and here's the pitch. Foul back to the screen, and it's nothing and two to Castagnon. Bash started the year with St. Paul, pitched against the Aviators here at Las Vegas Ballpark when the Saints came at the end of the month of May. Since being added to the Aviators fold, he is without a decision either way, and ERA just south of 5. Making his 10th appearance of the year tonight for Las Vegas. Off a second is Solak. Hernandez keeps an eye on him. Here comes the 0-2 from Andrew Bash. Swing and a miss, strike three. That slider fading off the outside. Left Castagnon no chance. That's the second strikeout of the game for the Aviators pitching staff, and Bash earns a big timeout, number two in the third.
0: Very well executed two-strike pitch. Veering down and away. Little too tempting to take it.
2: A great strikeout to walk ratio, by the way, for Bash. 15 Ks to 3 walks and 13 innings on the nose. So with a runner on second and two down, here's Nick Prado, another left-hander in the lineup. First pitch from Bash, up and away, ball one on a fastball. Talked about the lineup composition earlier on for the Chihuahuas, but it literally goes lefty-righty, lefty-righty the whole way down until you get to Bryce Johnson at the bottom of the order. Switch hitter hitting ninth. Prado took a walk back in the second from Jake Garland in his last plate appearance. And on 1-0 here, he takes a fading breaking ball for a strike. Backdoor sweeper, and it's 1-1. So Garland was always slated to go about 2-3 innings in this start. His first of the year at any level. Now the question becomes, how long do you go for with Andrew Bash? Thrown as many as 2 1/3 innings as an Aviator. Here comes the 1-1 pitch, and it's outside again on a fastball. And the count goes 2-1. Prado coming in, hitting .247 on the campaign. 3 home runs and 16 batted in. Now it's up to Drew Swift at short to keep an eye on the base runner with the lefty in the box. And Prado will take a strike, another slider. It's been back and forth this at-bat. Fastball for a ball, slider for a strike, and then the repeat. Bash one pitch away from retiring the side and four batters. Both teams with three hits. El Paso outscoring Las Vegas 3-2. And on 2-2, the kick and the pitch from Bash. Swung on, line to the left side, snagged in midair by Drew Swift on the backhand. That thing was a rocket at 100-plus off the bat. Drew Swift able to nab it for out number three. No runs for El Paso here in the third. No hits with no errors and one man left on. After 2.5 innings at Las Vegas Ballpark, it's the Chihuahuas 3, the Aviators 2.
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0: Bottom of the third, 3-2 El Paso. Rush Langer here with Matt Neverett, and Matt's got your bottom of the third. The
2: Aviators do up, trailing by a run, as Brian Servin bats for a second time against starter Sean Boyle. Right-hander from his three-quarters arm slot, slips a slider in through the front door for a called strike on the inside, and we're underway. Servin, a fly-out victim, popped one up to right field in his last time up. But he's riding a really long on-base streak and a hitting streak to be envied as he takes inside here. Count goes even at one. Servin coming in, and this is with two stints up and down to the A's and back and mixed in, but has a base hit in 15 games in a row. He's reached base in 20 consecutive AAA games. Checks the swing here, a fastball rung up for strike two. Servin with 3-for-8 in the series in Round Rock, played two of the games. Again, all three Aviator catchers on the roster in the lineup. Not only that, but in order tonight. Brian Lavastida at first base tonight on deck. Chad Wallach, the DH, in the hole to lead off the third. Here's the wind, the pause, and the 1-2. Just down and outside, 2-2 the count. I mean, the delivery for Boyle, a little bit unorthodox, and the windup even more so. He's got that hitch like we mentioned earlier, and A, with nobody on, you can fake a pitch. There is no balk with runners on base. But B, as long as you do it every time and you're consistent like he is, umpires are going to let you do it. 2-2, swung on, popped up straight back. That'll land amongst the fans, and the count stays 2 balls and 2 strikes. And there's guys that'll stop, turn around, fire to the plate like Louis Tiant. They might have just made the catch up in the press box, taking a look at the MILB.TV feed. Another 2-2 on the way, and Servin rips one to third, but it's foul. Just outside the line. He got a little bit ahead of a slider there and hit it off the end of the bat, just judging by the sound.
0: Either somebody's pulling a practical joke or somebody made a nice catch with that net that they just showed on the TV.
2: Now, I know in the control room that they do have the net in there. I know the captain used to dance around with that net more so as a prop, but they have had some close calls in there. Third straight, 2-2 delivery on the way. And it swung on and chopped foul again down the third base side. Now, you know the booth in Round Rock well. I just got back from that weekend series, and I think there was one close call where my heart skipped a beat. Otherwise, it was a pretty docile foul ball weekend, all things considered.
0: Yeah, you have to have the windows open, or certain people don't like it.
2: Another 2-2, and another foul ball.
0: Our dear departed friend Steve Klauke with the Salt Lake Bees had an incident there a few years ago where he had the window open. Happened to be looking away as a foul ball came up, and it laid his laptop to waste. Luckily, it didn't do any other damage, but the laptop, yep, last rites.
2: I guess all things considered, if one thing's going to go, the laptop may be the best. Servin waves and misses. A slider way outside fools him. And that's a battle that Sean Boyle just won for out number one on his second strikeout of the game. A 9-pitch at bat ends in a K. And with the Aviators trailing 3-2, here comes Brian Lavastida. With nobody on and one down here in the bottom of the third. First meetings of the year, by the way, between the Aviators and the Chihuahuas. Just wonky scheduling. I don't know about you, but I have not liked the inconsistency in terms of the scheduling around the PCL as of late. Mamas Tita, meanwhile, first pitch swinging, hits a three-hop chopper back to the second baseman, Castagnon. He backs up into the outfield grass before throwing to first base in time. Two up and two away in the third. Here comes Chad Wallach for the Aviators. Here we are in game number 95 on the year. You're playing a team in the league with 10 teams for the first time. I also just like these matchups because they're so even. 81 and 81 all-time against the Chihuahuas in 162 games. Hey, that's a Major League regular season right there. First pitch to the right-hand batting DH, and it's a bit low. A fastball called a ball, but challenged. Catcher Blake Hunt thought that that thing was within the parameters of the strike zone. So we'll see the graphic here. ABS powered by T-Mobile. And it was a strike, about half of the ball inside the bottom of the strike zone. So instead of 1-0, it's nothing and 1 to Wally, who was hit by a pitch with the bases loaded last time.
0: When you talk about El Paso versus Las Vegas, there have been some epic battles in individual games and season series between these two teams.
2: After the challenge overturned it to a strike, an 0-1 delivery is another strike. A big-time slider fading in over the inside.
0: First year of the Aviators. The Aviators lost 7 out of 8 at home to El Paso, and they beat El Paso in their ballpark 7 out of 8.
2: Wow.
0: And some great ball games.
2: Love Southwest University Park as well out there. Wallach swings early and gets a piece, fouls it away off the facing of the third base dugout. Count stays nothing and two. I think in terms of like overall amenities and just the feel of the ballpark, El Paso may be within the top three of the league for me.
0: There's no doubt about it for me.
2: Maybe number two behind this one, of course. A little bias in there, but I think others might agree.
0: Goes without saying.
2: Boyle's 0-2 to Wallach. Swung on and missed. Strike three. Boyle retires the side, striking out a pair in the third inning. Zeros across for the Aviators, and after three full, it's the Chihuahuas 3, the Aviators 2.
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0: Here we go. Head to the fourth inning now. 3-2 El Paso. Andrew Bash for his second inning of work. And here's Matt.
2: Bash going against the 8-9-1 batters in the visiting El Paso lineup. It'll be Blake Hunt to lead things off on the right side. He swings to the first pitch, hits a little roller over to the third baseman, Jack Winkler. And his throw to first a bit down the line, but a really good stretch by Brian Lavastida playing out of position is in time. Score that one 5-3 on your scorecard at home. One pitch, one out. So far, so good for Bash, who's been able to get four outs on 11 pitches, including eight strikes. In a game that opens up a series where your starter only goes two innings, that's big for Bash. Winkler plays in front of the base here at third as Bryce Johnson settles in from the left side for a second at bat. Everybody deep and playing him to pull elsewhere. He takes a first pitch fastball right down Broadway at 94 from Andrew Bash for a strike. And Bash is not a big guy. 6 feet tall, 190 pounds on the scale. He's one of those dudes that generates a ton of leverage and velocity with a really strong lower half in the legs. Works exclusively out of the stretch here. And the 0-1 is swung on and pulled foul on a bouncer down the first baseline. That'll skip off the tarp for strike two. It's a tarp that's not used, not uncovered much here in Vegas. We were pretty dry, all things considered, this past weekend in Round Rock. The rest of the state of Texas, not quite as lucky. And especially in the eastern Texas, where Houston is and Sugar Land, they're going to be crushed by a tropical storm coming up this week. 0-2 fastball, that's high. The count goes a ball and two strikes to Johnson, who had a base hit to right, driving in a run back in the second. Sugarland at home hosting Nashville this week, and they walked it off in 10 innings tonight. We'll tell you more about it coming up on the Coast to Coast Fitness scoreboard. Bash sets, he kicks and fires. And the 1-2 pitch hit off the hands on the ground right to second baseman Darryl Hernandez. He scoops, he throws, and it's a 4-3 tapper. Two up and two away here in the top of inning number four. Andrew Bash in that series on the road in Round Rock pitched just the one time through two innings. He was charged for two runs on four hits. And the Aviators would win 8-1. He gave up the only run of the game. El Paso leading 3-2 here tonight. Both teams with three hits. The Aviators have the game's only error so far. Leadoff man Dustin Harris in from the left takes strike one on a fastball. Seen plenty of Harris at the Round Rock Express. He's been bounced around a little bit. As you had mentioned, Russ, started the year with AAA Charlotte in the White Sox organization. He's 1-for-2 tonight with the ground out to Hernandez at second and a little base hit in the second inning. He swings here and comes up empty over top of a slider, and it's nothing in two. El Paso playing tonight's game is the Matachines, brand new Copa alternate identity for the team located right near Juarez, Mexico. Field deep, playing the left-hand batter to pull. Bash sets on nothing and two. And the right-hander brings one home. Swung on, fouled, straight back to the screen. He barely got a piece there. I had to do a little bit of research. If you go to the Chihuahua's website, the Matachines, it's a traditional ceremonial dancer found in the southwest in the northern part of Mexico. They're a big deal in terms of a lot of the festivals. Celebrations honoring the Virgin of Guadalupe, other religious feast days. The Matachines, think of them as religious dancers in traditional Mexican heritage. 0-2, hit in the air down the left field line, but it's into the seats. And it goes a ball, or rather nothing in two. And Russ, that's an area that you know well. El Paso and parts of eastern New Mexico, that is as culturally relevant as it gets for an area like that.
10: It really is. It's a great area. Obviously, you got to like the desert, but the natives are friendly, great food, and a lot of pretty scenery.
2: If you didn't bring up the food, I was going to. Another 0-2, and it's outside on a sweeper.
10: Like any other place, you got to know where to look.
2: Of course.
10: But, I mean, there's some big, splashy, touristy places that are good. But if you go to the little holes in the wall, oh, my goodness. Oh, that's great stuff.
2: One ball, two strikes with two outs, and the base is empty. Bash brings one home again, and it's low. The base is empty. Servin will let it go to the backstop. Ball two. The Matachines. That's a new one. I do like the logo. It's really cool. The cool thing about the Copa alternate identities is they're not all sterilized. They're all pretty unique. Here comes the seventh pitch of the at-bat on 2-2. Harris swings, gets a piece, fouls it back into the mitt for strike three. Good job by Brian Servin to hold on there. Bash goes 1-2-3. He's retired the last six men that he's faced after hitting a man back in the third. And after 3.5 innings, it's El Paso 3, Las Vegas 2.
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0: Elvis Costello taking us to the bottom of the fourth inning, 3-2 El Paso. And the Aviators coming up on the bottom of the fourth, trailing by a run. Russ Langer here, and here's Matt for your home half of the fourth.
1: It'll be Jared Dickey to lead things off, the lone left-handed batter in the lineup for Fran Reardon tonight. Watches all the way on a first-pitch fastball for strike one to start the fourth. Dickey, then Buelvas, followed by Jack Winkler at the bottom of the order to get it going. Dickey had a little base hit, cap shot ground ball to the third base side. It drove in a run back in inning number one. He swings here and launches one high in the air, deep to right field. Johnson's back, right fielder at the fence. He leaps up. It's gone. Into the bullpen goes Jared Dickey. See ya, baseball. And we're tied at three, leading off the fourth. A 410-foot bomb for Dickey. His fifth of the year has tied it.
0: Never a doubt from the instant it left the bat. And they're all smiles in the dugout as Dickey has tied this baby up with a long home run right there.
1: A great job of staying back on a changeup. And he golfed that thing off the shoot tops over the fence in right center. Brings up Brian Buelvas as the go-ahead run. It's a laser beam ground ball right back up the middle, but Castagnon at second shades him perfectly. He'll field behind the bag and throw a quick strike to first in time for out number one. So two pitches into the fourth inning, we've already had a moonshot home run and a screaming ground ball that left the bat of Buelvas at 106 miles per hour. All tied at three thanks to the homer from Dickey. And it brings up Jack Winkler to try to get something started after being hit by a pitch last time up. First pitch in there for a strike from Boyle, who just allowed his 10th home run of the year. We talk about roster movement. The Aviators playing pretty shorthanded, all things considered, tonight. We've got 24 active players of the 28 that you're allotted on the roster. Winkler takes low, and it's 1-1, although it's two more than they played with both Saturday and Sunday. And 1-1 with a positive run differential. The roster where you had 22 guys active, including one bench bat. Winkler hits a line drive back to the mound. Boyle grabs it at the chest. Purely reactionary, and as he stuck the glove up, the ball found him. He didn't catch the ball caught him on a line drive screamer, literally at his jawbone.
0: Boyle has pitched pretty well, very little hard contact the first three innings, but everything's been hit hard this inning. The Dickey home run, the Buelvas ground ball, and that rocket by Winkler, everything hit hard.
1: That was the softest hit ball of the inning out of the three. It was right at his face. Comes back with a fastball for a strike, 88 on that two-seam sinker right there for Drew Swift for strike one, who's 0 for 2. Swifty popped out to the first baseman Prado in foul ground leading off the first. And he grounded out to second base in the second on a twisting fly ball that landed in front of Castagnon. Next pitch high, and it's 1-1. But roster movement again today for the Aviators as Max Muncy was recalled, and Hayden Yinger, who was on the 40-man as well, called up. Going to make his major league debut when he pitches. Swift fouls one back. Count goes 1-2. The two moves that allowed those two to go up were Mark Leiter, right-handed reliever, going on the 15-day IL with a shoulder injury. And it's an unfortunate situation for Joshua Kuroda-Grauer, who hit his first big league home run yesterday and then fouled a pitch off down in his leg area and had to go on the 10-day IL. Swift takes a slider. That's in the dirt, and it's 2-2. So Kuroda-Grauer fouled a pitch off in a really sensitive area, we'll say. Stayed in, finished the at-bat last night against the Diamondbacks. Recorded a base hit that moved Lawrence Butler from first to third. Played a half inning of defense and then came out of the game. Swift swings, gets a piece, knocks it straight back to the screen. 2-2 the count. And Mark Kotze today made sure to mention, hey, I don't know anybody that's going to have that happen to them. Stay in, finish the at-bat with the hit. His 25th hit in 16 big league games, and play a half inning of defense before leaving. With the score tied at three, here's the 2-2 to Swift. A swing and a line drive to third. That's through for a base hit. Will Wagner took a couple of steps to the left before watching it whiz by his ear. Swift with his first hit of the game. And that'll put up the go-ahead run on first base with two down for Darryl Hernandez.
0: And in a tie game, I wouldn't be shocked to see him run. He's 14 out of 17 in stealing bases, Mr. Swift. We'll see what they want to do.
1: Swift has the best batting average when hitting leadoff out of any spot in the order this year. He's hitting .293 coming into tonight when batting at the top of the lineup. extends the lead, held on by Nick Prado. And there he goes. First pitch to Hernandez, foul back to the screen. Great jump there for Drew Swift, but he touches the bag at second and turns back to first, so he'll have to retreat on strike one. Darryl Hernandez, when he walked in the first, later came around to score, but he also extended his current on-base streak to 15 games before flying out to shallow center field back in the second. The 0-1, swinging a ground ball up the middle. To his left goes the shortstop, McCoy. He fields and flips it backhanded to Castagnon, standing on the base for out number three. But on a leadoff home run from Jared Dickey, the Aviators strike again, plating one run on two hits with no errors, and they leave one man on base. With that, we've played four innings complete. We've solved nothing. El Paso 3, Las Vegas 3 from Las Vegas Ballpark.
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1: Top of the fifth inning, Las Vegas and El Paso tied at three in the opening game of a six-game series. Andrew Bash has thrown 22 pitches and two hitless and scoreless innings of work. He'll be back out there for the fifth against Mason McCoy. Back on the saddle on the play-by-play. Here's Russ.
0: All right, thank you. So, here we are in a 3-3 game in the fifth. And Bash delivers a first-pitch slider that falls in there for a strike at 86 miles an hour, 0-1. McCoy, who just made a nice play to end the

0: crack. You hear it crack all the way up here. One out. Batter Carlos Rodriguez now.
1: Yeah, you call it the crack of the bat. That one literally did sound like the slap of the bat as he got sawed off.
0: There's Rodriguez against Jake Garland. Rodriguez walked and then grounded out. It's the last man that Garland faced in his two innings. Garland will get no decision in his AAA debut. Here is the pitch on the way to Rodriguez. Fastball up and in at 93. Ball one, 1-0. Baseball-related birthdays. Today is July 21st. C.C. Sabathia. Jeff Jenkins. Brian Buchanan, who starred with the Salt Lake team. Had some time in the big leagues with the Twins. Here's a 1-0. That's a strike on the inside corner. Good pitch. Breaking ball at 84. 1-1. Mike Bordick, Mark Williamson, who in the big leagues with the Orioles, but also pitched for the Las Vegas Stars. Dave Henderson. And the mad Hungarian, Al Raboski. Here's the 1-1. Pitch foul to the left, out of play. 1-2. That got up to 94. One out, nobody on. Fifth inning, game tied at 3. You saw clips of the mad Hungarian, right?
1: Absolutely. He was a fun guy to watch on the mound. Him and Mark Fidrich, probably my two favorites.
0: I'd say the second most famous mustache post-World War II after Raleigh Fingers. That Fu Manchu that he had. And it just made him look that much meaner. Pitch outside. It's 2-2, a breaking ball. And I mean, Jim Palmer said, I don't know about anybody else. This is when Raboski had moved over from St. Louis to Kansas City. He said, it just makes our hitters more determined when he does that,
1: yeah,
0: and then slams his fist into his glove.
1: A very fitting nickname.
0: But what a cartoon character this guy was. And he was a good pitcher, too. There's a drive into left. That's a base hit for Rodriguez. Stefanik gets it back in. That's a nice piece of hitting. Took the opposite field and just served it out there. First hit off of Bash, who had retired 8 in a row. And the batter, Solak. Solak has grounded a short against Garland, hit by a pitch by Bash. The fourth hit for El Paso. Dennis Menke. And one, I tell you what, if there was a Hall of Fame for pranksters, this guy who was born in this state in 1935 and died, I think, in 2006, Mo Drabowski would be a charter member. Pitch outside, ball one, 1-0. Drabowski once picked up the bullpen phone and called a number in Hong Kong and ordered a Chinese dinner to go.
1: I feel like I've seen a video of him reaching up and grabbing a beer from one of the bullpen. It might not be him, but there was some reliever back in the day. I think it was Kansas City, or in Kansas City where that happened.
0: Pitch outside, 2-0. And then when he was with the Orioles, they were playing the Seattle Pilots in 1969. And the Orioles showed up. They were going to the water cooler, and there were two goldfish and a little blackfish swimming in the water cooler. Who do you think did that? Yep. Mo Drabowski. Here's the 2-0 on the way. A high drive deep to left, deep down the line. If it's fair, it's gone. Right down the line, it is fair. And it's gone. A two-run home run by Solak. And Fran Reardon wants to discuss this call with a plate umpire, Ben Phillips.
1: Oh, here he comes.
0: Solak just hit his 12th of the year, RBIs 48 and 49. It's 5-3 El Paso. He didn't come bolting out of there, but he wants to discuss this. Again, the issue, you have a three-man umpiring crew, and in this case, it's up to the plate umpire, Ben Phillips, to make the call. And Reardon is stating his case right now.
1: And yeah, exactly to your point. If there's another umpire, a third base umpire in this instance, it would be someone you could check with. Maybe Fran comes out and says, hey, what did he have? But in this instance, you've got Austin Snow behind first base. The third base umpire, Travis Brewer, was in front of second with the runner on. So nobody had a better angle than Ben Phillips. If he says it's gone, with no replay at this level for calls like that, it is gone. And I mean, from our angle, it's tough to tell, especially because that thing was over the foul pole.
0: Yeah. We only have the one angle, and it's really tough to see where the ball went in relation to the foul pole. Reardon is clearly distressed, but he's done with the argument. He's going back to the dugout.
1: I think he might agree with the fans.
0: And the fans are expressing their opinion in a way that some fans will.

0: It's 5-3 El Paso in the fifth, and with one out, the batter is Wagner, who has singled and scored and lead out a sacrifice bunt. One out in the top of the fifth, and Bash delivers. High. One ball and no strikes. He got that one up to 95. 1-0. Marcos Castañón on deck. Breaking ball in there for strike. 1-1. Nick Hernandez is up now in the Las Vegas pen. They'd like to see Bash complete this inning. 1-1 the count on Wagner. Nobody on. One out in the fifth. And El Paso has retaken the lead now. 5-3. Here's Bash. Ready. The Palm Desert native delivers. Strike on the outside corner. 1-2. I was on a Caribbean cruise with the Orioles one time years ago. And Bo Drabowski was on that cruise. And the first baseman for the Orioles at that time, Jim Traber, was on the cruise. And Jim Traber decided to take dinner one night in his stateroom. 1-2 pitch, foul back, 2-2. And I was in the lounge area with Mo Drabowski, and the waiter walked by with his big tray, and Drabowski goes, "Wait, is that going to Jim Traber's room?" He says, "Yes, sir."
1: Just
0: bring that over here. So he gives the guy some money, gives him a nice tip. I love the service we get here at this ballpark. Ground ball deflected by Bash to Hernandez, and he throws to first, and that's a nice 1-4-3 put out. There are two outs. Anyway, the waiter came over. Mo Drabowski took the big chrome covering off of the plate. He saw the lamb chops and whatever else, and he saw the dessert. Big thing of pie. Drabowski took the pie, took a giant bite out of it. I mean, he probably had a third of that pie in his mouth. And put it back. Ground ball down the third baseline. Grabbed by Winkler. He throws his man out. The inning is over. And so he had his pie, and he had the pie, and he go, take her to Traver's room, will you? And so it goes. Two runs, two hits, no errors, and nobody left. And at the end of four and a half, it's El Paso 5 and the Aviators 3.

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2: 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Good play by Rodriguez, the El Paso left fielder, to prevent an extra base hit. Stefanik jumped on that first pitch by Sean Boyle, and Michael is now 2-for-3, and the tying run is at the plate in Brian Servant. 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The runner goes, the pitch is outside, ball one, and Stefanik steals second without a throw. Stefanik is now 7 out of 8 in steals. And Servin, who has flied out and struck out, is up now with a 1-0 count, trying to extend a 15-game hitting streak. He takes low, 2-0, breaking ball. Servin, 308, 7 homers, 42 batted in. Spent some time in the big leagues this year with the A's. A's transaction news. Some of you may be aware of this, others maybe not. Pitch outside 3-0, but the A's did put right-handed pitcher Mark Leiter on the 15-day injured list, retroactive to July 19th with a right hip impingement. And as we talked about earlier, Joshua Carota-Grauer goes on the 10-day injured list. There's a strike, and it's 3-1 now. Now here's the 3-1 to Servin. Brian slices one foul to the right, and it's a full count. Hayden Yeager called up. We mentioned that earlier. He made his big league debut earlier with Toronto. Fastball, a call, third strike. Servin didn't like it, but that's a strikeout, the fourth for Boyle. So Stefanik remains at second. Servin is 0-for-3. One out of the batter, Lavastida, who has single and grounded out. Max Muncy called back up also because of the injury to Joshua Carota-Grauer. You're up to date on that. And a pitch. That spins in there for a strike. 0-1 now. Ted Wien's trivia. El Paso is aligned with the San Diego Padres. Here's the 0-1 to Lavastida. Ryan hits a ground ball to the hole. Knocked down by a diving McCoy, who gets up and throws out Lavastida. Good play by McCoy. And Stefanik, with a play in front of him, holds at second base. Lavastida hit it sharply. McCoy went diving to the fringe of the grass to pick it up and made a good throw to first. Two outs. Here's Wallach. Wallach was hit by a pitch with the bases loaded to force in a run, then struck out. And Pete Zamora, the El Paso manager, is going to pull Boyle right here. So Boyle came within one out of qualifying for a win, but because he's coming out after 4 2/3, he will get no decision on this night. El Paso goes to the bullpen. El Paso leads the Aviators 5-3. New pitcher coming in. We'll tell you all about it when we come right back.
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2: Hello, my friends. I'm Russ Langer back here at Las Vegas Ballpark, game one of a six-game series. Las Vegas trailing 5-3, and El Paso goes to the bullpen, brings in Logan Gillespie to face Chad Wallach, and the pitch is ball one at 84 miles an hour. Logan Gillespie, 6'2", 215 pounds. He's 29 years old from Oxnard, California. Was with El Paso last year. Pitch outside, ball two, 2-0. Gillespie is in his 31st game. He's made one spot start, 2 wins, 4 losses, 6.22 ERA, and 46 in the third innings. He's given up 61 hits, 9 homers. Walked 20, struck out 42. The 2-0. Wallach takes ball three. So Gillespie inherits Stefanik at second with two outs in the bottom of the fifth. El Paso leading 5-3. Wind swirling around here. Wallach hitting 215, exactly 100 at bats. Takes it outside, ball four. So he gets a four-pitch walk. The tying runs are on for Jared Dickey. Gillespie, four-seam fastball, changeup, slider, and a sinker. Curveball to mix in every once in a while. Gillespie was signed by the Brewers to a minor league deal when he first entered the pros in the summer of 2018. Padres claimed him off waivers from the Red Sox in November of 2023. And the pitch is ball one to Dickey and a fastball. So he's thrown five pitches and hasn't thrown a strike yet. Gillespie was mostly a catcher at Frontier High School in California. He went on to Oxnard College where he did a little more than that. The pitch is a strike, 1-1 now on Dickey. He caught and played third base while he was there. Dickey's 2-for-2. Infield single, a drive and a run on a long home run in the fourth inning. Two on, two out. Gillespie ready and a pitch. Fouled off. Looked like a slider. One ball and two strikes to count. Last year, Gillespie got into 18 games with El Paso. 13 of them starts. 1-3 with an ERA of 7 and right around 55 innings. Padres called him up in April of last year. He made three relief appearances and then sent back. Here's the 1-2 now to Dickey. Two on, two out in the bottom of the fifth. Fastball in there. Strike three call. Got him. That pitch was a good pitch near the outside at 95. So Gillespie gets out of the inning in the Aviator fifth. no runs, one hit, no errors, two left. They've left seven so far. At the end of five, El Paso, five, and the Aviators, three.
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0: Hello again. We're back. I'm Russ Langer, along with Matt Neverett. We're in the sixth inning, and El Paso leads 5-3 now. Nick Hernandez comes in to pitch the sixth now, this bullpen night for the Aviators. Andrew Bass gone after three innings. He pitched better than the numbers would tell you. Two runs earned on two hits. No walks, a hit batsman, and two strikeouts. And Hernandez will pitch the sixth to the bottom third, beginning with Nick Prato, who has walked and scored and lined out to short, and a good play by Drew Swift. Ground ball to first. Two hops grabbed there by Lavastida. He shuffles it to Hernandez, covering one pitch, one out on the 3-1. And the batter, Blake Hunt.
1: And, I mean, for Bash, it was really just the one pitch that got him, and it may or may not have been a home run. You never know, especially with no replay at this level. But, I mean, he was just a couple of feet away from otherwise having a really, really stellar outing.
0: No doubt. Here's Hunt. He reached on a big error. Single biggest play of the game so far, that and the home run by Solak. The throwing error by Garland, which led to the runs. And then he's also scored, and he's grounded out. He's 0-2 with a run scored. Blake Hunt. Swinging a miss, strike one at a breaking ball. Hernandez, 6'1", 212 pounds. 31 years old from Missouri City, Texas, near Houston. Nick is a 3-1 record in 24 games, 8.53 ERA. Pitched once in Round Rock 4 days ago, so he's well rested. He just only threw one inning. Pitch outside. It's one ball and one strike to Hunt. Ted Wiens trivia. Again, El Paso aligned with the San Diego Padres. How many times have the San Diego Padres appeared in the World Series, and what were the years? And if you really know your stuff, what were the results? Fly ball to deep left. Stefanik looking up, and that baby is out of here. Hunt connects for his fifth home run, RBI 15, and it's 6-3 El Paso in the sixth inning. High soaring drive to straightaway left.
1: That one traveled 422 feet before coming to rest, and yeah, he just got underneath that one. And such a big, strong guy as a first baseman. He just absolutely lifted that thing into the stratosphere.
0: Here's Johnson. Johnson has singled in a run against the starter, Garland, and then grounded out against Bass. His third at bat, they're a different pitcher. 6-3 El Paso now. We're in the sixth, and the pitch. That's down low, ball one. 1-0.
1: That one traveled 422 feet. Fernando Tatis Jr. tonight hit the longest home run.
0: 470.
1: Yeah.
0: Yep, I saw that. Wow. Breaking ball low, 2-0. Two balls and no strikes on former Sacramento River Cat, Bryce Johnson. Hernandez deals the 2-0. Ball three. Oftentimes you see a walk after a home run. It's not unusual. And the thing about Johnson, though, you walk him, you got to watch him because he can run. Here's the 3-0 now from Hernandez. That's a strike, 3-1. Leadoff man Dustin Harris is on deck. Base is clear, one out. We're in the sixth. El Paso in game one leading 6-3. The 3-1. Ball four. He did walk him. So now, here comes Harris. And again, Johnson hasn't been on base that much because of the low batting average. His on-base percentage is only .341. But he can run. I mean, he's 4 out of 5 in steals. He's got a history of stealing a lot of bases. Wouldn't be surprised to see him try to run. Lavastida holds on. He got a healthy lead over there. Stretch by Hernandez. Harris batting left-handed. Yep, there he goes. Pitch is getting away from Servin. So stealing second base with no throw is Johnson. His fifth steal in 6 tries. And that's the risk you run when you walk Bryce Johnson. Ball one. Now the answer to the Ted Wiens trivia question momentarily. Harris has grounded out. Hit a fly ball that fell in for a single. And struck out, 1-for-3, hitting .301 for the year. Oh, one ball and no strikes. Outfield straightaway. Again, the wind really swirling around. One ball and no strikes. Harris waits. straight up stance on the left side. Hernandez, backward glance at Johnson. And the pitch. Way up and in. 2-0. Two balls and no strikes on Dustin Harris. Mason McCoy is the on-deck hitter. Hernandez set. And the 2-0. That's a strike. 2-1. Ted Wiens trivia. El Paso's parent team, San Diego, was in how many World Series? The answer is two. What years? 1984 and 1998. Here's the 2-1 on the way. Nope. Hernandez steps off. And again, what were the results? 1984, they lost in five games to the Tigers. No one was going to beat the Tigers in 1984. They went wire to wire. First team to do that since the 55 Dodgers. They started off 35-5. That's all. High foul back out of play and an off-speed pitch, 2-2. Then in 98, they ran into another juggernaut, the 98 Yankees. One of the best teams post-World War II. And they got swept. And the Padres have been in two World Series, have won only one game. But getting there in 84 was pretty good for a team that had never been there. And their manager was the one and only Dick Williams, old friend, old broadcasting partner of yours truly. Here's the 2-2 now. Harris waits. Hernandez throws. Breaking ball foul toward the first base dugout. 2-2 still. Now, Williams had a reputation being old school, no-nonsense, gruff individual. But there are players who loved him. I talked to Harold Reynolds about it. He loved playing for Dick Williams. The pitch is low. Did he go? No. That's close. 3-2. So he checked his swing. They appealed to third. And third base umpire Travis Brewer said no dice. 3-2. Steve Garvey played on that 84 team. Spoke highly of Dick Williams very often. Here's the 3-2 now. Hernandez deals. Fouled away. Breaking ball. 3-2 still. And again, on a 98 team, that was a really good team, but the Yankees, that year, forget it. But I remember the Yankees won the first three games. Game four was in San Diego. And the Yankees were on the verge of sweeping. Lined right, base hit to right. Let's see if they send Johnson. They do. Here he comes. The throw home by Dickey. Not in time. And down to second goes Harris. It's an RBI single for Harris. It is now 7-3. El Paso. And with one out and Harris going to second on the throw in. The batter is Mason McCoy. McCoy 0-3. Anyway, I don't remember the score, but in game four with the Yankees up 3-0 in San Diego, the Yankees had a big lead late in the seventh or eighth inning, and it was clear the Yankees were going to win and sweep the series. The TV cameras, swing and a miss, strike one to McCoy, panned through the stands, and somebody in San Diego held up a sign that said, "No matter what happens, we still live in San Diego." Can't argue with that. Here's the strike one to McCoy. Fouled off to the right. Strike two. 0-2. Two strikes to count. Only one out. And McCoy, he has fouled out and struck out against Garland and against Bash, a little looper, cracking his bat. And Bash personally made the catch on that one. Hernandez 0-2 now to McCoy. High fly ball to right center and shallow. Buelvas and Dickey. It is Buelvas to make the catch. Two down. Carlos Rodriguez coming up now. Rodriguez walked and grounded out against Garland and singled and scored against Bash. 7-3 El Paso now in the sixth. This date in baseball history, 1975. Felix Mian had four singles for the Mets in a game to Houston. But every time he singled, Joe Torre hit into a double play. That's right, Joe hit into four double plays in one game. Strike one, 0-1. Is that a record?
2: Yep.
0: One strike to count on Carlos Rodriguez. Harris at second, two down in the sixth. A 7-3 lead now. El Paso with its biggest lead so far in this game. Pitch in the dirt. Good save by Servin. And it's a one ball, one strike count. This date in 1973, Hank Aaron hit his 700th home run in a game against the Phillies on a 1-1 fastball off Phillies pitcher Ken Brett, George's brother, who was a pretty good hitter, too. George always said, I wasn't even the best hitter in my family. Ken was a better hitter than I was. 1-1 to count on Carlos Rodriguez. Hernandez out of a stretch. I'd look back at Dustin Harris, the runner at second, and the 1-1. High ball two. 2-1. Were you the best hitter in your family?
1: I'm biased, but yes. I was also the only one to play even in high school, let alone past it. So there's at least evidence of that.
0: Okay. 2-1 on Rodriguez, the pitch. A liner to first, knocked down by Lavastida, and the ball rolls to the outfield grass. And so Harris is going to score, and it's now 8-3 El Paso. A liner to the right of Lavastida. He tried to backhand it. Got a glove on it, but couldn't hang on. And when the ball deflected away from Hernandez and Swift, that gave Harris a chance to score. We'll see how they score that. That extends the inning for Nick Solak, who was grounded out, hit by a pitch, and launched a two-run home run down the left field line. Disputed. The Aviators argued that it was foul, but it called fair. The runner goes. Pitch is a strike. Throw to second by Servin on a bounce. And stealing second easily is Rodriguez. Don't have a ruling yet on the Rodriguez liner off Lavastida's glove. There are two errors up on the board for the Aviators. The first one was the one by Garland on the throw. Pitch is a strike. 0-2. We'll wait for the official word. Two strikes on Solak. Okay, they're giving Rodriguez a base hit and presumably an RBI too. Here's the pitch. Swing and a miss. And the inning is over. But three runs score on three hits. No errors. One left. We'll go to the bottom of the sixth inning. It's now El Paso 8 and the Aviators 3.
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0: Alrighty, we go to the bottom of the sixth. I'm Russ Langer along with Matt Neffert. Game one of a six-gamer. Aviators back home after this six-game series. They'll be on the road again to Oklahoma City next week. Take on the Dodgers, AAA team, Oklahoma City Comets. Got a lot of promotional things coming up this week. Tell you more about them. We got the bottom of the sixth. Aviators trying to dig out of an 8-3 hole that they're in. Logan Gillespie finished the fifth inning for starter Sean Boyle, and they want him to pitch the sixth. Fastball strike on the inside corner, Brian Buelvas. 0-1. Buelvas has struck out and grounded out sharply. Jack Winkler on deck. Then leadoff man Drew Swift. It's a line drive hit toward left, and that's going to bounce. It's grabbed by Rodriguez, who caught it. He reached down on a liner, hooking away from him toward the line. And Rodriguez on the run made a nice forehand grab. It helps to be left-handed on a ball like that. Nice play.
1: 107 miles an hour off the bat of Buelvas, and he's hit a couple of balls really hard in his last two at-bats, 100-plus.
0: Breaking ball low, ball one to Winkler. Winkler hit by a pitch, then he lined one right back to Boyle in the fourth inning. As a bouncer foul to the left of the plate, one ball and one strike now on Jack Winkler. A lot of talk these days about pitch counts, and should you leave a pitcher in when he's throwing a no-hitter or a perfect game? There's a liner toward right center, and Bryce Johnson goes into a dive. And on back-to-back plays, the El Paso outfield has made some fine plays. Rodriguez on left on the ball, hit by Buelvas, and Winkler right there. He doesn't make that catch. Johnson doesn't make that catch. It's probably, with Winkler's speed, it's probably a triple. Nice play by Johnson, two outs.
1: And another hard hit ball. This one the opposite way, 103 miles per hour on the exit velocity. So the Aviators are not without hard contact this inning. It's been some great defense behind them.
0: There's Swift, speaking of great defense. He's 1-for-3, and the ball's in for a strike, 0-1. One strike to count on Swift, and he fouls it away, 0-2. Well, anyway, on this date in 1970, another San Diego Padre, Clay Kirby, held the Mets hitless for 8 innings, but was lifted for a pinch hitter by manager Preston Gomez. Pitch is high, 1-2. Say it ain't so, Preston. Yep. Padres were trailing 1-0 with 2 outs in the 8th. Gomez elected to go for the win instead of letting Kirby finish the game and try for the no-hitter. Pitch outside. 2-2 on Swift. But the Padres ended up losing the no-hitter and the game. 3-0. That's one of those evergreen topics you can debate all spring, summer, winter, and fall. Here's the 2-2 to Swift on the way. Fly ball to center. That's hit pretty well. Harris going back on the ball, makes the catch. So one put out for each outfielder, and each play a really good play. That ball really carried. Rodriguez on the ball hit by Buelvas. Johnson, the ball hit by Winkler. And now Harris, so it's Harris' turn. That ball really hit well by Swift. And the Aviators hit into some tough luck in the 6th. We go to the 7th inning, El Paso 8 and the Aviators 3.
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0: Top of the seventh inning. El Paso on top of Las Vegas, 8-3, as Nick Hernandez stays out for a second inning of work on the mound. Will Wagner face off against him to start the frame. And the first pitch of the inning is up and away for a called ball one. Hernandez, in his previous inning of work in the sixth, gave up 3 runs on 3 hits on 27 pitches. Part of the reason he's back out there for a second inning of work is because the workload already for this bullpen. There's a swing and a miss on a slider, and it's 1-1 to Wagner. Jake Garland in his AAA debut went 2 innings in a start, giving up 3 runs, 1 earned. And Andrew Bash went the next 3 on 39 pitches. Second inning work for Hernandez, and the 1-1 pitch is fouled back to the screen. Meanwhile, Wagner batting fifth tonight has singled, dropped down a sacrifice bunt, and tapped into a 1-4-3 putout. Ball that was tipped by Andrew Bash right to Darryl Hernandez for the second out of inning number 5. Wagner out of Liberty University. Former Flame up against the former Houston Cougar, Nick Hernandez. The kick and the 1-2. Swung on and hit high in the air, but playable to shallow left center field. Michael Stefanik, the left fielder, makes the call, and he'll make the catch over the left shoulder for out number 1. Wagner now 1 out of 3 with the run scored, and it brings up Marcos Castagnon, who is hitless in this one. But a reminder that you can get your tickets now for the Pacific Coast League playoffs. The Aviators, first half champions for a second straight year. Playoff baseball comes back to Las Vegas Ballpark. It's the best of 3 PCL playoff series, September 23rd. Or 22nd, I should say, 23rd, and if necessary, the 24th, AviatorsLV.com for tickets and info there. First pitch to Castagnon, that's inside. Hernandez starts him out with a slider for ball one. Las Vegas defeated Tacoma in 2 games in that best-of-3 series last year, falling by the slimmest of margins in the AAA championship game, also here at Las Vegas Ballpark. Castagnon backs away from another one, 2-0. Was the Jacksonville Jumbo Shrimp last year, champions of AAA. And the guy manning third base tonight for Los Reyes de Plata, Jack Winkler, a champion on that roster. Here's the 2-0 on the way, and it's a swing and a line drive hit into the gap in left center. That'll get down for a base hit. Buelvas cuts it off. That'll limit Castagnon to a base hit. And his first time on base tonight comes on a 1-out single here in the 7th. 1-out, 1-on for Nick Prado. AAA National Championship coming back to Las Vegas Ballpark for a 5th consecutive year. Just so happened that the Aviators played in that game last year. So here's Nick Prado, the left-hand batting first baseman, who's 0-for-2. Hernandez brings home the first pitch from a slide step, and he steals the strike over the inside on a breaking ball. You look at Nick Hernandez on the mound, it doesn't quite look like a comfortable stance or a delivery, but it's something he's always done. He's got the feet kind of pigeon-toed as he stands on the third base side of the rubber. Turns and throws to first. It's not in time. Castagnon dives back in safely. But, I mean, I don't think you could get any further to that third base side of the mound. He may be even off of it by a bit. Kind of comes cross-body, especially to these left-handers like Prado. Next pitch, swung on and missed on the splitter. A tertiary offering for Hernandez, something he doesn't throw often, but he'll mix it in there when he needs to. That time was the perfect excuse, fading it off the outside, and Prado obliged. Nothing in 2 the count with 1 out and 1 on. Hernandez sent at the belt. Checks first, now deals. And it bounces in front of the plate. That was the splitter again. The waste pitch makes it count. 1 ball, 2 strikes. Plenty of action going on the Coast to Coast Fitness scoreboard, including a couple of finals from around the PCL. 2 interleague games. And in 10 innings, Sugar Land walked off against Nashville 3-2 in Houston. Omaha in Salt Lake. They're in the top of the 8th. It's the Storm Chasers 9, the Bees 8. The 1-2 pitch. Swing and a miss. Strike 3. Fastball foul back into the mitt. Servin squeezes it for the out. Second strikeout for Hernandez is a big out number 2 in the 7th. El Paso on top 8-3. Here comes Blake Hunt. Heading into the 9th inning in California's capital, Sacramento 7, Oklahoma City 3. It's 7-4, Reno on top of Tacoma in the top of the 8th inning in Northern Nevada. Albuquerque already finished off Round Rock in a 9-4 final in New Mexico. First pitch in a righty-on-righty matchup. That's strike 1 on a fastball high and tight. Hunt hit that bomb of a solo home run back in the 6th inning. That was off of Hernandez the last time these two squared off. Castagnon, 3 out of 4 in stolen base attempts. And Hernandez, with that in mind, throws over again. It's not in time. Infield deep, double play depth at second base with Hernandez shaded up the middle. And now the 0-1 pitch high and outside. Plenty of action around the major leagues. Two games postponed, by the way, today. Both will be made up tomorrow. The Yankees and the Red Sox hosting the Pirates and the Orioles, respectively, both rained out. Pirates, Yankees, Orioles, and the Bo Sox both making it up as part of a twin bill tomorrow night. Here's a swing and a high fly straightaway center field. Buelvas gets behind it, and as the center fielder turns, he hits back in towards the infield before making the catch for out number 3. A one-out base hit stranded. No runs on one hit, no errors, and just the one left. We've reached the stretch break at Las Vegas Ballpark. After 6.5 innings, the Chihuahuas 8, the Aviators 3.
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0: All right, welcome back, friends. I'm Russ Langer here along with Matt Neverett. We've reached the seventh inning stretch. It's an 8-3 lead for the visiting El Paso Chihuahuas. And now, to the bottom of the seventh inning, new pitcher in for El Paso. And to tell you about it, here's Matt.
1: It's Jeremiah Estrada here on Major League Rehab. Estrada coming back from a right knee injury suffered at the beginning of June. His first pitch to Daryl Hernandez is fouled back to the screen. And coming out of the stretch break, it's nothing and one to the right-hand batting second baseman. Estrada, native of Palm Desert, born in Indio, originally a Cubs draftee back in 2017. Trying to get back to the big leagues where the Padres need the pitching help, no doubt about it. Next one to Hernandez is high, and it's 1-1. Estrada, a right-hander wearing number 50 tonight in his Marachines El Paso uniform. 6 foot, 185-pound, 27-year-old. Here comes the 1-1 to Hernandez. Daryl backs away from a changeup, high and tight for a ball. With the Padres this year, Estrada had thrown 21 times before going down with right knee inflammation 3 weeks ago. 2-2 record and a 3.48 ERA out of the Padre pen. 2-1. Swing and a miss. Strike two. 98 on the fastball. In 20 2/3 big league innings this year, Estrada, who goes to the glove gripping the changeup, had struck out 23 and walked 10. That allowed an opponent batting average against of 183. 2-2. The kick and the pitch. Swung on, popped the other way down the right field line. Here comes Johnson, right fielder, reaches up and makes the catch before running into foul ground. He had to go a long way, but he's up to task defensively. And there's one out with the bases empty in an 8-3 game. There's Domingo Robles getting loose. Dominican left-hander throwing for the Aviators in the pen after two innings of Nick Hernandez. Bases empty ahead of Michael Stefanik, who's got a multi-hit game already. Singles in the first and the fifth inning. Stole second base when he reached back in the fifth. Estrada's first pitch high. Estrada, the third pitcher used tonight by El Paso.
0: That's Domingo Robles throwing in the Las Vegas pen now.
1: Mentioned that a moment ago, but there is warming up in the El Paso bullpen as well. A right-hander up and throwing for, again, the Marachines in this new alternate Copa identity. 1-0 is up and away again. The starter, Sean Boyle, went 4 2/3, charged for 3 runs on 6 hits. Then Logan Gillespie went an inning and 2/3 scoreless and hitless, but did allow a runner to reach via a walk. 1 walk, 1 strikeout. And for Gillespie, he threw 23 pitches, 13 of which were for strikes. 2-0. Here's the delivery. And Stefanik takes high. So Stefanik, who's already reached in 2 of his 3 plate appearances, well ahead in the 3-0, 0-strike count. Johan Moreno, wearing 20, who's throwing for El Paso. Next pitch on the way, and it's high. A 4-pitch walk. And Stefanik's on-base percentage continues to spike. He's now reached in 3 of his last 4 plate appearances. And if you go back to the game on Sunday in Round Rock, he's now reached in 5 of his last 7. 8-3 El Paso with 1 out and 1 on for Brian Servin, who's hitless today. Not only is that aforementioned 15-game hitting streak in jeopardy, a 20-game on-base streak as well. Right side of the infield wide open. As the first pitch to him is high. 5 straight outside the zone for Jeremiah Estrada following the flyout to Daryl Hernandez. Estrada last year pitched exclusively in the Padre pen. In fact, he threw 77 times for the Friars as he blows a fastball by a swinging Servin for strike one.
0: And 62 times the previous year in a 2.95 ERA in the big leagues.
1: Yeah, last year with the Padres, 4-5 record, a 3.45 ERA in 73 innings. 108 strikeouts as a reliever. I think you're used a ton. The 1-1. Swing and a miss. 96 by Servin for strike two.
0: Battle of Palm Desert guys right here.
1: Estrada, drafted by the Cubs out of Palm Desert High School. Stefanik off first. The 1-2 on the way. And it's high. Servin holds up on a check swing as the count goes even. Servin's already struck out twice tonight. Both of those against the starter Sean Boyle. In fact, half of Boyle's 4 Ks came against the right-hand batting catcher. Put one in play back in the first, but flied out to right. Outfield shaded deep. Estrada sets and deals. And the 2-2 lifted over the third baseman's head. That's a fair ball down the left field line. Going into the corner to cut it off is Rodriguez. Around second, heading for third is Stefanik. In there behind him with a stand-up one-out double is Brian Servin. His 20th double of the year gives the Aviators a couple of runners in scoring position.
0: And it lifts his hitting streak to 16 games on top of that. And Lavastida comes up as the Aviators try to stir the pot and get closer.
1: Good piece of hitting there by Servin on a curveball that was just a little bit below the kneecaps. And before Brian Lavastida can bat, time called as El Paso pitching coach Scott Mitchell jogs out there. It's a good feeling for anybody to get a hit off of a major league rehabber, but for a guy like Brian Servin, who has been up and down, he feels like the major leagues is where he belongs, and that's a big statement base hit there. Brian Lavastida, who's been with the Aviators all year long, will try to do the same thing. El Paso with 8 runs on 9 hits and no errors. Aviators with 3 runs, catching up with 7 base hits and just the 1 error. So here's Lava with 2 on and 1 down. Ever so slightly open the stance for the Miami native. First pitch upstairs, slider at 86, ball 1. As mentioned, Estrada was a Cub until 2023. Claimed off waivers by the Padres in November before that 2024 season. That's a pretty darn good waiver claim. Another pitch is high. Lavastida had 2 balls and no strikes. I mean, the guy's got a 3.47 big league ERA.
0: Well, he once struck out, get this, 13 hitters in a row in the big leagues. No mean feat.
1: He sets, towing the first base half of the rubber. And just trying to find a strike here. He fires, and Lavastida helps him out, swinging and missing at a fastball. And that pitch might have been a bit high, but on those hitters' counts, 2-0 and 3-1 especially, if you see something you think you can tee off on, most coaches are fine if you take a hack, especially on a fastball. Now, the one thing you don't want on a 2-0 or a 3-1 count is for a pitcher to throw you just a slop breaking ball in the dirt, you help him out with a pitch like that. That is a pitcher's pitch. The hush falls over the crowd as Estrada delivers. And it's way high again. He's missed up a ton. And it's 3 balls and a strike.
0: Just in case you're wondering, Phillies reliever Jose Alvarado had 11 straight strikeouts in recent years, but this guy had 13. They were all swinging.
1: Wow, that's big too. 3-1 to Lavastida, high and outside, another fastball for ball 4, and the bases are loaded for Chad Wallach. Now the Aviators down by 5, but with Wallach due up, Jared Dickey steps into the on-deck circle representing the tying run in the stretch half of the 7th. Well, the Aviators with something cooking, and that's going to do it for Estrada. His 19th pitch will be his final one, and he'll give way to Johan Moreno, who's going to come out of the bullpen right now for El Paso. Estrada out, Moreno in. We'll step aside for the pitching change. Bases loaded. One out for Chad Wallach. As it stands right now, it's El Paso 8, Las Vegas 3. Back in a moment from Las Vegas Ballpark.
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1: Here's Johan Moreno out of the El Paso bullpen. We're in the bottom of the seventh with one out, but the Aviators threatening as they trail 8-3. They've got the bases loaded for Chad Wallach. And on the year with the sacks full, Wallach with a base hit, driving in one in his only opportunity with the bases juiced. Moreno comes in behind Jeremiah Estrada, and the Venezuelan right-hander standing 6 feet, 1 inch tall, comes set. And the first pitch to Wally on the way. He takes it all the way and watches a fastball down the middle for a strike. Michael Stefanik on third. He walked to reach base. Moved up on a Brian Servin double. Servin still on second base with Lavastida behind him. He took a five-pitch walk from big league rehabber Jeremiah Estrada, who was lifted after just 19 pitches. Faced off against four batters. Wallach swings. It's a little chopper to the left side. Moving to his left is the third baseman, Wagner. He feeds the bag at second for one. The turn and throw to first. It's in time. Castagnon with a heck of a double play turn. One will be a 5-4-3 double play. No Triple A team has turned more double plays than El Paso. That's number 102 on the year. The Aviators don't score anything despite the fact that they threaten. No runs, one hit, no errors, and they strand a pair on base. And we've played seven innings full. Chihuahuas 8, Aviators 3.
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4: Robles delivering his first pitch since coming out of the bullpen. Fastball down low at 93 miles an hour to the switch hitting Bryce Johnson. Well, this is the way Johnson likes to hit, according to the numbers. As a lefty tonight, he's 1-for-2 with a walk, an RBI, a steal, and a run scored. But he's eating lefties for lunch this year, over 400. And he hooks that one down the left field line fair. And now he is 12-for-27 against lefties as he goes motoring into second with a stand-up double. So he's now 2-for-3. And he's right around 440 against lefties. Wow. All right, here's Dustin Harris. So it's been Garland for Las Vegas. Bash. Hernandez goes 2. Nick allowed 3 runs earned on 4 hits, a walk, 2 strikeouts. And now Robles facing Harris, who's 2-for-4, 2 singles, an RBI, and a run scored. El Paso now has 10 hits, and we lead 8-3. We're in the top of inning number 8. Robles delivers. Fastball strike on the outside, 0-1 at 90. Foul where Robles is going to be in terms of velocity, 90-91. Domingo is from the Dominican, 28 years old, 6'2", 200-pound lefty. And the 0-1 to Harris, lefty on lefty, and that's loop foul to the left, far into the third base dugout. 2 strikes on Harris, fastball at 91 that time. Mason McCoy is on deck. Robles is in his 8th game. He's made 1 spot start for Las Vegas since coming up from Double-A Midland. 0-1 with an 8.4 ERA. Here's the 0-2. Lifted into shallow center. Here comes Buelvas on the run. He can't get it. It parachutes in for a hit. Over to third goes Bryce Johnson. So it's 3 hits now for Harris. 2 fly balls at Fillon. Then the base hit to right in the 6th off Hernandez that went into that. Dickey had a fly in from right and grab it and toss it back in. So a little pop fly falls in. A Texas leaguer. Runners at the corners. Nobody out. Here's McCoy. Fouled out. Struck out. And he is 0-for-4 overall. So pass up by 5 and threatening again. And Robles delivers. That's foul back. Strike 1. Change up. One strike to count. Tomorrow, Bark on the berm. And right-hander Braden Nett out of the Padres system. Going to face his old organization. 1-1. He pitched in Round Rock. Lefty Jackson Wolf, who's 5-7, will get the start for El Paso tomorrow in Game 2 at 7:05. The pitch. Up and away. 1-1 now. Thursday, $2 beers. Mason Barnett for Las Vegas. Johnny Brito, 2 righties for El Paso. Here the 1-1 to McCoy. Robles set and delivers. Change fouled away, 1-2. 8-3 El Paso. We're in the top of the 8th. Johnson at third. Harris at first. I remember we're talking about some of the really good series between these two teams. Again, entering tonight, overall 81-81. These two teams' records against each other since 2019. There's a call, third strike on the inside corner. Good pitch. One out, and the batter, Carlos Rodriguez, who was 2-for-3, 2 singles, a walk, a steal, an RBI, and a run scored. One out in the 8th, runners at the corners. The very first game the Las Vegas Aviators ever played in 2019 was on the road in El Paso. Runner goes from first. Pitches a strike, throw to second. Here comes the runner from third. The throw and stealing home is Bryce Johnson. A double steal. And El Paso has come to play in this one. They lead 9-3 now. Servin threw down to short. Swift immediately threw home, but the throw was off target. A better throw, and he would have had Johnson. Double steal. And it really, El Paso did that beautifully. But Swift throw.

0: was to the right of the plate, and that gave Johnson a chance to score with a stolen base. It's 9-3 El Paso. Harris at second, one out. The one strike pitch. Rodriguez takes it up and away, 1-1. Anyway, the very first game, Aviators, remember they were at Cashman Field through 2018 as a Mets affiliate, opened this ballpark in 2019. But they opened the 2019 season on the road in El Paso. The 1-1 to Rodriguez from Domingo Robles on the way. Breaking balls, ball two, 2-1. It was a great ball game. It was a one-run game. And the Aviators won the game. The El Paso Chihuahuas loaded the bases with two outs in the ninth with the Aviators up by a run. It was Brian Schlitter. I'm trying to think who was closing that game out. The 2-1 fouled away, 2-2. And the last batter hit a drive into shallow right center. If the ball lands, El Paso is going to win because they have the tying run at third, winning run at second. And Sky Bolt made a diving catch to save the game for the Aviators. And how fitting that in the first ever Aviators game, a guy named Sky saved it at the 11th hour. Here's the 2-2 to Rodriguez. Robles looks at second, comes home, and the breaking ball missed again, and it's 3-2. So he's gone all the way to Rodriguez with Nick Solak on deck. All El Paso so far. The Aviators were tied at 3 going into the 5th, but El Paso has scored 6 unanswered runs since that time against the Aviator bullpen. 3-2. Robles set, and the 3-2 on the way to Rodriguez. Ball 4. So now he's on base for the 4th time. 2 singles and 2 walks. That brings up Solak. Only one out, one run in, and the Aviators will play for the double play. Solak has grounded out, been hit by a pitch, hit a 2-runner home run down the left field line in the 5th. One of the big turning points in the game, as it was a home run that was disputed. The Aviators thought it was foul. It was called fair. And he struck out at his most recent at-bat against Nick Hernandez to finish the 6th. Now we're in the 8th. Infield looking for 2, the pitch. Down and in, ball 1, 1-0. One ball and no strikes. And Robles set with a 1-0. Low and in again, ball 2. 2 balls and no strikes to count. Scheduled televised games this week on SSSEN. Include the games tomorrow and Thursday. Here's the 2-0 now. Robles, a look at the runners, and the 2-0 to Solak. Solak, plenty of power. Drive in the air to deep center. Buelvis going back. And that one's off the wall. Buelvis has to chase it. Into score is Harris. Into score is Rodriguez. Solak going to third. He's got a triple, and it's now an 11-3 game, and El Paso has broken this thing wide open. The Sunday finale will also be televised. So 3 games this week. So now Solak has a triple and a home run and 4 RBIs in this game. Paul Abbott making the slow walk out to the mound. And Wagner, who has singled, laid down a sacrifice bunt, grounded out and flied out, will be up next. Paul Abbott out there counseling his left-handed reliever, Domingo Robles, fourth Aviators pitcher. In a perfect world, I'd like to see Robles finish this inning and pitch the ninth, but he's thrown a lot of pitches already. 18, and it's only gotten him one out so far. So Wagner coming up now. His last at bat, he flat out to left against Hernandez in the 7th. All right, now a lefty-on-lefty matchup. Solak at third. The infield is back. And the pitch is ball 1. One ball and no strikes. There's a line drive in the center. Right there is Buelvis to make the catch. Solak tags. He's not going to try to score. The throw home hits the mound, but it's grabbed by Servin on the deflection. And holding it there is Solak. Good play by Buelvis. Ball hit hard, but Buelvis there to grab it. And his momentum was carrying him forward. And he made a strong throw. It did deflect off the side of the mound, but no advancement by Solak. Two outs. And now Marcus Castagnon is up.
1: Would you believe that that throw from Brian Buelvis with a full head of steam, basically to the plate on a fly, 96 out of the hand? That ball was 99 going out and then 96 coming back into the infield.
0: He's showing what he can do. Here's the pitch. Inside ball one, 1-0.
1: And I mentioned in the Sunday series finale in Round Rock that Jared Dickey also has a cannon for an arm. No one's really tested him yet, but he has a proclivity for firing in a little bit over the cutoff man when he doesn't necessarily need to, you know, have a precise throw. He has a really, really good rocket of an arm, too.
0: And a pitch. High pop fly. Shallow right toward the line. Lavastida, Hernandez, and Dickey. And it's the first baseman, Lavastida, to make that catch. It's not an easy play. Ball hit way up like that and down the line. And Brian made a nice play to grab it, and that's the inning. But three more runs score on three more hits, a single, double, and a triple. No errors, one left. We're going to go to the bottom of the eighth inning. And El Paso now leads it by a score of 11-3.
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1: Oh, it's hip to be square, hip to be hip. The Aviators, well, it looked like a close game. It was 3-3 into the fifth, but now, after eight unanswered runs piled up by El Paso against the Aviator bullpen, El Paso has a commanding 11-3 lead. Jared Dickey takes outside ball one in the bottom of the eighth inning. Russ Langer here, along with Matt Neverett. Dickey having a good night, single and a home run in three at-bats, two RBIs. Brian Buelvas is on deck, then Jack Winkler against Johan Moreno. And the 1-0 on the way. Breaking ball, ball two, 2-0. Talked about some of the promotional activities coming up this week. The Aviators gone on the road again next week. Bark on the Berm tomorrow. $2 beers on Thursday. Friday, if you're a Harry Potter fan, come out for that one. There's a high fly ball to right center. Pretty deep, but playable. Harris waiting, makes the catch. Dickey just got under that one. One out. He's 2-for-4. Guelva's 0-for-3 despite hitting the ball on the button twice. Coming up now.
2: It's Friday and Saturday. Harry Potter weekend at Las Vegas Ballpark. The hat giveaway Friday. The jersey giveaway Saturday. And what they started doing last year was giving you the random bag. You don't know which house you've got. It's the first 2,000 fans through the gates that open at 5:30 both Saturday or Friday and Saturday coming up.
1: Pitcher's eyeball one. On Friday, the 7:05 game, Harry Potter Four House Trucker Hat Night. That's Friday, first 2,000 fans. And the first 2,000 fans Saturday, as the Harry Potter theme continues, pitch inside 2-0, Harry Potter Pinstripe Jersey Night. So, the Harry Potter fans, and there are a lot of them, come on out. It's going to be really fun. Here's the 2-0 on the way. Buelvas takes ball three, 3-0.
2: And it's a perfect tie-in. I remember making the read for Legacy Sports going into that over the weekend because it's almost like a pack of cards now because you don't know which one you're going to get, and there's a ton of trading that goes on throughout the ballpark those nights. It's been a huge success.
1: And it's ball four to Buelvas, a four-pitch walk. Ryan on base for the first time. Jack Winkler coming up now. And all the games are at 7:05 except the Sunday finale. That'll be 6:05. Winkler hit by a pitch, line one back to Boyle, the pitcher in the fourth, then drove on the right center and was robbed of extra bases and a fine diving catch by El Paso right fielder Bryce Johnson. Pitches ball one. Now he's missed with five in a row. And Drew Swift is on deck. 11-3 El Paso in the eighth. Aviators beat El Paso 11 out of 18 last year en route to their league championship. Pitch high 2-0, and now Moreno has missed with six in a row since the Dickey fly ball. 2-0. Swift on deck. Winkler waiting on the 2-0, and here it comes. Ball three. He's missed with seven in a row. 3-0. No point in swinging. Down by eight. So Winkler almost assuredly will be taking on this pitch. Here's the 3-0 with Swift on deck. Moreno lets it fly. That's a strike. 3-1. Littleton, Colorado native Jack Winkler waiting. Buelvas not being held on. Nick Prado off the bag there. In an 11-3 game in the eighth. Here's the 3-1 to Winkler. Ball four. So he has now missed eight of his last nine pitches. That brings Scott Mitchell out to the mound. The last thing El Paso wants to see are walks when you have an eight-run lead in the eighth inning. But now the Aviators have the top of the order. Swift and Hernandez and Stefanik coming up. The Aviators have done it with a well-balanced attack. That's how they made the playoffs this year. By the end of April, they were 16-12, competitive but not overwhelming. They really started to get going in May when they won 16 out of 27, and their best month was June. They won 18 out of 25 and clinched the playoff spot. Here's Swift. All the way to the backstop. Ball went swift. He had to dive out of the way of that thing. And now that wild pitch moves the runners up. Wellbus to third. Winkler to second. And it's a 1-0 count on Swift. And suddenly Moreno is all over the place. He's missed with 9 of his last 10 pitches. That one almost got Swift in the shoulder. And Hunt never got a glove on it. And the 1-0 pitch. Way high and in, 2-0. He's now missed with 10 of his last 11. Here's the 2-0. Called strike to the inside, 2-1. Darryl Hernandez waits on deck. So the Aviators, thanks to the walks and the wild pitch, trying to take a bite out of this big El Paso lead. 11-3 in the eighth. Second and third, one out. Here's a 2-1 to Swift. Line drive in the left field. Base hit toward the line. Two runs are going to score. Rodriguez grabs it, fires it in. Swift will hold on a two-run single, and it's now 11-5 El Paso as the Aviators cash in the two walks. Swift's second hit. Now the batter is Darryl Hernandez, who will try to keep it going. Swift now has 29 RBIs. Hernandez is hitless in three at-bats. He has walked and scored a run. And so it's been Boyle, Gillespie, Estrada, and Moreno. And the pitch. Inside, ball one. On deck is Michael Stefanik. Swift at first, a short lead there. The 1-0 to Hernandez. Inside with a fastball at 94, 2-0. Righty Andrew Moore now throwing in the El Paso pen as Moreno has lost his control here. The 2-0, that's a strike, 2-1. 11 runs, a dozen hits. No errors for El Paso. Las Vegas, 5 runs, 8 hits, and 1 error. Very few challenges tonight to this point. Here's the 2-1. Long drive to left field. Back goes Rodriguez. Away back. She's gone. Home run number 2 for Hernandez. And the Aviators are trying to climb back into the game. It's now an 11-7 game in the 8th inning with 1 out and Michael Stefanik coming up.
2: You're never really out of a game here at Las Vegas Ballpark, are you? Darryl Hernandez absolutely clobbered that hanging slider. He yanked that thing over the fence, and that's going to bounce Moreno from the outing.
1: Zamora does not want to see any more of this lead get away, so that's it. Moreno got the double play ball, that clutch double play ball off the bat of Wallach, which is looking bigger and bigger at this point. But then after getting Dickey to fly out, and Dickey just got under it, the two walks, the wild pitch, the two-run single, and the two-run home run. And the Aviators are now, they've taken a bite out of that big lead. It's now 11-7. Moore is coming in, will step aside, and come right back with more right after this.
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1: Andrew Moore is the new El Paso pitcher. And with the bottom of the eighth inning, his pitch is a fastball for a strike at 97 to Michael Stefanik. So it's been Boyle, Gillespie, Estrada, Moreno, and now Moore. Stefanik 2-for-3 with a walk. Breaking ball is inside. 1-1. Stefanik single and scored, flat out, single and stole a base and walked. Bryant Servant on deck. Yoan Moreno goes an inning, gives up 4 runs earned on 2 hits and 2 walks. Here's the 1-1 to Stefanik. There's a one-hopper flagged by McCoy, who gets up and throws him out. That's one of the best plays you will see. A screaming liner to McCoy's left. It looked like a certain hit off the bat. He went into a dive, and that ball not only took a bounce, it took a wicked hop. And McCoy made a splendid play. Wow. That's a tremendous play by Mason McCoy. One out for Servin, who has a double and 4 bats, and the pitch is ball one. Andrew Moore, 6'3", 207 pounds. He'll be 27 on the 11th of August from Stockbridge, Georgia, to Chippewa College. Here's the 1-0 to Servin. Ground ball to short, to his left is McCoy, has it by the bag, throws him out, and the inning is over. So thanks to McCoy, the inning is over. A great play made of the ball hit by Stefanik, and that's that. But the Aviators do score 4 runs on the 2 hits, the swift single and the Hernandez home run. No errors, no one left. We now go to the ninth inning. The score, El Paso 11, the Aviators 7.
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0: Can't go wrong with James Brown. We're in the ninth inning. Russ Langer here along with Matt Nebritt. El Paso leading 11-7, and Domingo Robles had a rough eighth. He's going to try to smooth it out of the ninth and keep it a four-run game. This is strike 0-1. When you say, oh boy, he's trying to keep it a four-run game in the ninth, in most ballparks, you shrug your shoulders. But here, four runs in an inning, it's been done. Let's put it that way. A strike on Prado, and the pitch from Robles. Breaking ball, good pitch. That curls in there for a strike, 0-2. Prado, 0-3 with a walk and a run scored. This is Robles' second inning of work. Bottom of the order, Prado, Hunt, and Johnson. Here's the 0-2. High fly ball to center, playable. Buelvis cruising in, waiting, looking up into the Vegas nighttime, makes the catch. One out. Batter Blake Hunt now. Hunt has reached on a what's turned out to be a big throwing error, leading to a couple of unearned runs in the second, and scored a run, grounded out, homered, and flied out. 1-3. Check that, 1-4. Check the swing. It's a strike on the appeal at first, says Austin Snow, 0-1. One strike to count. Hunt, former Tacoma Rainier, waiting in the pitch. Ground ball to short, charged at the bag by Swift, who fires to get him. I'll tell you one thing, I would guess that between Drew Swift and Mason McCoy, you'd be hard-pressed to find a better defensive shortstop around this league than these two guys. Two outs. Yet another case of Swift making a tough play look easy. Here is Johnson. He is singled in a run, grounded out, walked, stolen a base, and scored, and got another steal after he doubled off Robles in the eighth. Remember, he's hit left-handers very well this year. And here's the pitch from the left-hander Robles. Foul back, strike one. When the Aviators batted the ninth, and I'm guessing it's against Moore, I don't see anybody throwing the El Paso pen. It'll be the 5, 6, and 7 hitters. Lavastida, Wallach, and Dickey. On the bench, Colby Halter. Here's the pitch on the way from Robles. Down low, ball one, 1-1. One ball and one strike. Two outs, bases empty. Ninth inning, 11-7 El Paso. Robles deals. That's down low at 84. 2-1 on Bryce Johnson. Johnson used to really torment Las Vegas when he played for Sacramento in the Giants chain. He's having a good night tonight. Here's the 2-1 on the way. Up and away, 3-1. I mean, not only has he scored twice, stolen two bases, two hits, but he made that great play in right field. He made a couple of good plays in right field in this game, especially the ball hit by Winkler in the sixth when he went into a dive in right center to take extra bases away from him. The 3-1, foul back. Fastball, 3-2 now. Three and two. Robles with a new ball. Servin transmits a sign, offers up a target, and the payoff to Bryce Johnson. Here it comes. Check to swing. Did he go? Nope. Ball four. Well, you never know. Johnson might try to run again. Here comes Dustin Harris. Harris is 3-for-5, three singles, an RBI, a steal, and two runs scored. He had a pop-up that fell in front of Buelvis in center for a single in the eighth, and ended up scoring on the triple by Nick Solak. The outfield playing Harris decidedly the opposite way. Go to first and back, and there's Johnson. Stefanik shaded toward the line. Buelvis decidedly toward left center, and Dickey way over toward right center. The pitch. Grounded foul outside first. Strike one. One strike on Dustin Harris. When the Aviators bat in the ninth, they said it would be Lavastida, Wallach, and Dickey with Buelvas due up fourth. Buelvas, the number eight hitter in the order. One strike on Harris. Robles, a chest-high set. A glance at Johnson at first. And the pitch. Pop fly, shallow left. Here comes Stefanik on the dead run. He goes into a slide and cannot get it. He picks it up and lobs it toward third. So Johnson goes to second and stops there. That's the fourth hit for Harris. Three of them have been fly balls that fell in, including that one. Nice effort by Stefanik. Couldn't quite make that play. It hit his glove as he went into a slide. Here's McCoy. McCoy's had a good night defensively with some really fine plays. At the plate, 0 for 5 with two strikeouts.
1: You mentioned the four hits for Dustin Harris. That's a season high for him. He had four hits twice last year, including a game where he had 10 bases where he hit for the cycle.
0: Here's McCoy. Strike one, breaking ball. McCoy, 273, 8 homers and 48 driven in. Two on, two out. 11-7 El Paso in the top of the ninth. The pitch. Tried to check his swing, and he fouled it back on a fastball. That probably would have been ball one high, but it's a strike because of the foul ball. 0-2 to count on McCoy. Despite losing two out of three in Round Rock, Aviators maintained the best road record in the league. Breaking ball swung on and missed strike three. McCoy 0 for 6 with three strikeouts, but he's turned into this real fielding gems in this game. Robles puts his zero up there in the ninth inning. No runs, one hit. No errors and two left. To the bottom of the ninth we go. El Paso 11, the Aviators 7.
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0: Russ Langer back here at Las Vegas Ballpark with Matt Neverett. El Paso leading 11-7. And Andrew Moore, who got the last two outs in the eighth, in relief of Johan Moreno, will try to finish it up now. Moore, who's from Springfield, Oregon, went to Oregon State. The Mariners drafted him in 2015. He's been around all over the place. Pitched for Tacoma for parts of a couple of years. Here's Lavastida. Ryan takes outside ball one, 1-0. The Toronto organization at Buffalo, AAA. And he's at AA San Antonio in the Padres system last year and this year. The 1-0. Strike on the outside corner. Lavastida in this game has single, grounded out and walk, 1-for-3. Chad Wallach is on deck. And Labastida hit by this one on the hand, I believe, and he's down. He's down. Eric Fast, one of the athletic trainers, coming out along with Fran Reardon.
1: And there was a question of whether he swung, whether it hit the bat. There was communication between Ben Phillips and Austin Snow, two of the umpires, and they said no swing, no foul ball. It was a hit by pitch. They're going to give him first base.
0: Yeah, got it on the finger. We have the benefit of the TV replay up here.
1: Mm.
0: Yeah, got him on the hand as his hand was on the bat.
1: Right on the top of the knuckle.
0: And that really hurt. He went down in a heap, and he was on his knees. He's standing up now, but he's going to go take his base. The third time an Aviator has been hit in this game. Fans giving Labastida some applause, well deserved. And the batter, Chad Wallach, who is 0 for 2, with a walk, hit by pitch, and an RBI. Moore has been all over the place. Giants organization, Tampa. As I mentioned, the Mariners, the Reds had him for a while. Padres traded for him. They traded Connor Joe to get him. Here now is Chad Wallach. Ground ball in the right field. Base hit by Wallach. That's a veteran approach and a veteran result. Wallach just took that outside pitch and exploited that giant hole on the right side. Labastida stops at second. So now the Aviators, who made some noise in the eighth and came up short, are making noise again. Dickey has singled in a run. Homer had struck out and flied out. Moore has more walks than strikeouts. 14 walks and 10 strikeouts. And again, he just hit Labastida. Two on, nobody out. Dickey's up with Brian Buelvas on deck as the Aviators try here at the 11th hour to make a game of it. Colby Halter's running at first base for Chad Wallach. Pinch runner. Here's the pitch to Dickey. Swinging a ground ball foul toward the first base dugout. Strike one. First pitch breaking ball. Runner at second is Labastida, who runs well. Halter's got pretty good speed. He's pinch running for Wallach at first. Dickey's up. Buelvas on deck. Jack Winkler in the hole. 11-7 El Paso. Bottom of the ninth inning. Moore, the fifth El Paso pitcher. A high set up around the collarbone. Fastball high at 97. It's 1-1 now. One ball and one strike. Dickey, counting this game, has hit safely in six of his last seven. Here comes the 1-1 on the way from Moore to Dickey. Fastball at 99. Foul back. Moore. Fastball, curveball, slider, and a changeup. 1-2. Dickey waiting patiently. Outfield deep and straight away. Breeze swirling around. Two on, nobody out on the Vegas ninth. 11-7 El Paso. Pitch down and in. Fastball at 99. Knocked down by Hunt on a backhand side. It's 2-2 now. Two and two. Moore all set. And the pitch. He tried to hold up. Did he go? No. That was close. 3-2. This becomes a big pitch. The Aviators have the makings of a big inning if he loses Dickey here.
1: And just in case that does happen, Ben Bowden has got up and started to throw in the Aviator bullpen. There is also a right-hander throwing behind Moore right now for El Paso.
0: Labastida off second. Colby Halter, the pinch runner at first. Nobody out. Bottom of the ninth, 11-7 El Paso. Here's a big 3-2 to Dickey. Breaking ball. Driven in the air to right, but Johnson is going to make that catch. And Dickey got a breaking ball out over the plate and hit it in the air to Johnson, who caught the line drive. Big out for El Paso. Here is Buelvas, and here comes Pete Zamora, and it looks like he's going to pull him now. He is. That's it. All right. 11-7 El Paso. Aviators trying for a last-minute rally. They've got two on with one out, and El Paso's going to bring in their sixth pitcher of the night. Don't go away. We'll be right back.
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0: What I like about you is that you're still listening to us. We're in the bottom of the ninth inning. Russ Langer here along with Matt Neverett. El Paso leading 11-7. They were leading 11-3. And Alec, A-L-E-K, Jacob, is in to try to close it. This is a safe situation because the tying run is on deck. Jacob's from Spokane, Washington. He went to Gonzaga. Padres 16th round pick in 2021. Big league time with him in 2024 and last year and a little bit this year. Two on, one out. Here's Bulvis, 0-for-3 with a walk and a run scored. Pitch, high ball, 1-85. Bulvis has struck out, hit a hard ground ball for an out, lined out hard, and then walked and scored. Jacob, the righty, in relief of Moore. Breaking ball in there for a strike, 1-1. Alec Jacob, 28 years old. Jacob is 5-2 with a 4.38 ERA in 27 games. Five saves, four blown saves. That should be noted, too. Pitch misses, 2-1. Jacob, 37 innings, 27 hits. He's given up six homers. Walked 18, struck out 37. As a ball hit to third, Wagner grabbed it and threw to second base, and the game is over. A line drive to third, Wagner grabbed it and fired it to Castagnon, and they doubled up Brian Lavastida, and the game ends just like that. Again, Buelvis hit the ball hard. He hit in a tough luck all night, and that line drive double play ends the game. El Paso wins it 11-7. Back with the totals after this.
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0: All righty. Welcome back. All right, game one is in the books. This homestand, the Aviators continue to play great baseball on the road and just okay baseball at home, winning baseball, but surprisingly, their home record is only 25-21. They've won 32 of 49 on the road. The El Paso team wins. They are 43-53 and 8-13 in the second half. 11 runs, 13 hits, no errors, leaving 9 on base. Las Vegas overall record 57-38. Tomorrow will be the 96th game of the year. Their second half record 13-9. Sugarland has the best second half record, 15-6 entering tonight, and they're 10-2 at home. For Las Vegas, 11 runs, 10 hits, 1 error, leaving 10 on base. Winning pitcher Logan Gillespie, now 3-4, saved Alec Jacob, his 6th. The loss, Andrew Bash, 1-3 on the year. Nick Solak and Blake Hunt with home runs for El Paso in this game. Jared Dickey and Daryl Hernandez with home runs for the Aviators. 5,097 paid to see it. The game took exactly 3 hours. On the post-game show, brought to you by With Love Always, Matt Neverett will recap this game for you and then also give you the scores in the Coast to Coast Fitness scoreboard in the big leagues and the PCL. And Matt, tonight the Aviators simply dug themselves too big of a hole. And it was a bullpen night. It looked like a tight game into the fifth inning. It was tied. And the El Paso team rallying to lead 11-3. And when the Aviators tried to come back, El Paso with some good defense and just enough good pitching to hold them off at the end.
1: Yeah, the offense and the defense had struggled for El Paso over the last week and a half or so. The pitching was the only thing keeping them in games. Tonight, they did just enough on both ends, both offensively and defensively, to hold on to the lead late. You'd love to see the comeback bid by the Aviators, but they'll try to even it up tomorrow.
0: Indeed they will. And I'm going to sign off for now and leave you with Matt. Matt will take you through the post-game show, sponsored again by the great folks at With Love Always. Great burgers, great fries, great French custard in multiple locations around the valley. And the closest one to the ballpark is just a home run away in the food court at Red Rock Casino. All right. So I'm going to give my thanks right now to James Davis for his great job producing this broadcast. Thanks to all of you very sincerely for tuning in. And in the meantime, also inviting you to stay tuned to the postgame show after this commercial message block with Matt Neverett, who, again, will recap the game in detail and give you the coast-to-coast fitness scores in the big leagues and the PCL. Until tomorrow, Russ Langer saying so long from Las Vegas Ballpark. Stay tuned. Matt's got your postgame show coming right up. Good night, everybody.
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20: He swings here and launches one high in the air, deep to right field. Johnson's back, right fielder at the fence. He leaps up. It's gone. Into the bullpen goes Jared Dickey. See ya, baseball. And we're tied at three, leading off the fourth.
1: From high above the playing surface here at Las Vegas Ballpark, Matt Nefert welcoming you back to the With Love Always broadcast booth. For the postgame show, the Aviators fall 11-7 at the hands of the visiting El Paso Chihuahuas in the first matchup between these two teams in the 2026 campaign. It was a game that the Aviators got started early. They played it two runs in their very first trip to the dish in the first inning. Darryl Hernandez had a big night. He led off with a walk to start that night. Michael Stefanik singled behind him. A couple of batters later, Brian Lavastida singled to load up the bases. Then Chad Wallach was hit by a pitch to bring home Hernandez. One batter later, Jared Dickey singled to score Stefanik, and it was 2-0 after one inning full. Next half inning, top of the second, the Chihuahuas would take the seesaw back to their side with the lead. They would score three runs on three hits. It was an error by Jake Garland, tonight's starter for the Aviators, making his AAA debut that led to a lot of the offense. Will Wagner singled to lead off the inning, moved over to second on a ground out by Marcos Castagnon. Then Nick Prado walked, and on a ground ball bounced back to the mound by Blake Hunt. It looked like a surefire double play. Garland fielded. All he needed to do was throw to second, and it likely would have been two with the catcher running. But instead, he threw it a little bit high and off the glove of Darryl Hernandez, who was playing second tonight and into center field. That allowed Wagner to score. Prado advanced all the way to third, and Hunt reached on a fielder's choice. Bryce Johnson would single to score one. A pass ball brought home the third and final run of the inning. 3-2 El Paso after two innings complete. That's where the score would stand until the bottom of the fourth when Jared Dickey hit that home run that you just heard the highlight of, a moonshot that cleared the fence in right field. His fifth home run as an Aviator, tying the game at three, and that was about as close as Las Vegas would get. El Paso scored two in the fifth on a two-run bomb by Nick Solak. Then they scored three more in the sixth, the solo home run by Blake Hunt. Then after a Bryce Johnson walk, Justin Harris singled to drive him in, and then Carlos Rodriguez singled him in after stealing second base. El Paso would score again in their half of the eighth inning. In fact, playing three runs on a couple of extra base hits. One run would score on a double steal, and then a two RBI triple for Solak brought home the 11th and final runs of the game. Overall, Solak finished 2-for-4 with a homer and a triple, scoring once, driving in four. The only other offense for the Aviators was in a late comeback bid in the bottom of inning number eight. Jared Dickey led the inning off flying out, but then back-to-back walks to Buelvas and Winkler brought up Drew Swift. He would single them both home after a wild pitch moved him up 90 feet, and Darryl Hernandez clubbed a two-run shot and made it 11-7. That's as close as the Aviators would get in this one. Coming up next, we'll give you the Coast to Coast Fitness Scoreboard Report, tell you about all the finals from around the PCL and the games around Major League Baseball as well. They are all final or postponed around the rest of baseball. Coming back with the Coast to Coast Fitness Scoreboard on the With Love Always postgame show.
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0: Here's the 2-1. Long drive to left field. Back goes Rodriguez. Away back. She's gone. Home run number two for Hernandez. And the Aviators are trying to climb back into the game. It's now an 11-7 game in the eighth inning with one out and Michael Stefanik coming up.
1: We didn't know it then, but that would be the final runs of the night for the Aviators. And that Darryl Hernandez two-run homer, the second and final blast for Las Vegas in an 11-7 defeat. Checking in around the world of baseball on our Coast to Coast Fitness Scoreboard Report, the Parent Athletics were walked off tonight in Phoenix. Ildemar Vargas with a game-winning single-scoring catcher, Gabriel Moreno, in the 10th inning, and the Diamondbacks finished off the A's in a 6-5 final. Elsewhere, the Reds doubled up on the Mariners in Seattle by a 4-2 final. Don't look now, but Chase Burns of Cincinnati is 12-1 with an ERA of 2.42 after the win today, and the Reds at 46-54, still a little bit better than some folks thought that they would be at this point in the year. The Angels, with the worst record in the American League, get a win today in an interleague showdown. They down the Cardinals in the Big A in Southern California by a 5-1 final. In Denver, the Rockies hold on and defeat the Nationals in an 8-7 final. Astros 5, Marlins 3 from Houston. From Wrigley Field, it was the Cubs 11 and the Tigers 2. The Cubs got on the board early and never looked back in that game. Texas blanks the White Sox in a 10-0 final in Arlington. Royals 3, Giants 2 from Kansas City. The Mets all of a sudden winning a couple of games in a row, which for them has to feel like 100 games in a row. They blank the Brewers, who have the second-best record in baseball in a 4-0 final in Milwaukee. El Paso's parent San Diego Padres get an 8-3 win over the Braves in Atlanta. Walker Buehler with win number 6 as the Padres are now one game under 500. And like we talked about on the broadcast, we think in prime territory to maybe make a move or two at the deadline. Rays 12, Blue Jays 2 north of the border in Toronto. The Guardians defeat the Twins in an AL Central showdown. Cleveland downs Minnesota by a 5-2 final. And the Dodgers, in one of the weirdest endings you'll ever see, get a double play to end the game with a couple of weird outs in the base path, including JT Realmuto making just a stunningly unique decision, to put it lightly. And the Dodgers defeat the Phillies in a 2-1 final. Pirates and the Yankees rained out from New York. Orioles and the Red Sox rained out from Boston. They will make both of those up as part of a doubleheader tomorrow in their respective cities. Everybody else final around the PCL, including a couple of interleague showdowns. Sugarland walks it off on Nashville in a 3-2 win in Sugarland. And in the other interleague showdown, it was Omaha getting the best of Salt Lake in Salt Lake City. It was the Storm Chasers 9, the Bees 8. Albuquerque,

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0: To

0: Travis Steeda. And the game ends just like that. Again, Welvis hit the ball hard. He hit the tough luck all night. And that line drive double play ends the game. El Paso wins it 11-7. I was
1: driving. Final call there as the Aviators fall by an 11-7 score, opening up this six-game series. And El Paso, for what it's worth, jumps ahead in the all-time series between these two, 82-81. El Paso against Las Vegas. The Aviators can even it up tomorrow. It's a 7:05 first pitch. Will be televised locally on the Silver State Sports and Entertainment Network, Cox Cable Channel 77. Also, as always, on MILB.TV and the Bally Sports Live app. Starting pitching matchup tomorrow on Bark on the Berm, brought to you by Rays and Canes. Brayden Nett gets another route turn around the rotation. He's 1-1 with an ERA nearing 8. While left-hander Jackson Wolf will throw for the El Paso Chihuahuas. He is 5-7 with a 5.65 ERA. As mentioned, Bark on the Berm, bring your hound to the mound. Rays and Canes, the presenting sponsor there. Go ahead and fill out your waiver. If you want to bring your dog out to the ballpark, you can do it ahead of time at aviatorslv.com. You go to promotions, Bark on the Berm, and there you go. You're going to have to fill that waiver out one way or another. Might as well get it done ahead of time. Save yourself a little bit of time when you get to the ballpark. Also, as always, on Wednesday home games, part of our guest chef series presented by U.S. Oil Solutions, La Strega, which is a phenomenal Italian restaurant here in Las Vegas. They will be doing that guest chef table in the club level. Gina Marinelli, the executive chef of La Strega and More in Las Vegas, will be joining us on the air in the second inning. They've got the graphics up internally. I am already hungry looking at that food from La Strega. The guest chef table, as always, presented by U.S. Oil Solutions. Aviators fall 11-7 in the opener of this six-game series against El Paso. That's going to do it for us tonight from Las Vegas Ballpark. A big thanks to James Davis, our studio producer extraordinaire, back at our Lotus broadcast headquarters. And for everybody at Las Vegas Ballpark and with the Las Vegas Aviators, including my broadcast partner, Russ Langer, this is Matt Neverett saying thanks so much for tuning in. We're back at it tomorrow night. Same time, same place. 7:05 first pitch from Las Vegas Ballpark. And until then, so long.
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1: At the Denton Day on Twitter, we're taking your phone calls. What's the worst way that you've been fired, or if you fired somebody? An employee for the Angels whose nickname before he was hired was the baseball spy. He gave himself that nickname on social media. You'll be stunned to find out that he got fired for spying as a member of the Angels, but he was spying on the Rockies. If you pull up Major League Baseball standings as we currently sit here, the Angels are 20 games under 500. The Rockies are 21 games under 500. So both of them are how we would describe as youngsters.

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On June 14th, Betty hit four fours, clearing her gambler's bonus four-of-a-kind bingo card for over $11,000. Betty hit big, and so can you with Gambler's Bonus. It's why you play the game.

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0: get to the eight. He's going to take off and run. Mendoza weaves his way first and go diving toward the end zone. Touchdown! That's where he won the Heisman Trophy.
1: Investor, my team, me, that I can. I think the perfect rookie season for me would be the best version of me that I can become and best serve my teammates, best serve my coaches, and best serve whatever organization and fan base I'm a part of.
2: That is one Fernando Mendoza via Sports Illustrated prior to being drafted by the Raiders when he was asked what his perfect rookie season in the NFL looks like. Didn't include stats, didn't include names, just included a mindset. Being the best version of he for not only himself, but his teammates as well. Prior to that, obviously, Reese Davis on the call of the iconic diving touchdown in the national championship game. And as I was listening to it, Vinny and Clay, how excited is Raider Nation for that call to not be the most iconic call of Fernando Mendoza's career?
3: Well, first of all, full disclosure, Clay is in charge of all that, right? You know, he does the sound and everything like that, does a fantastic job doing that. So, Clay, if you're going to be doing that, get him on the field ASAP. The perfect scenario is day one. I want to see Fernando Mendoza out there for the Raiders.
0: I love you guys. Let's go!